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I'm Michelle Monroe, letting you know that all the great songs recorded by my dad, the late great singer Matt Monroe, like Born Free from Russia with Love, Portrait of My Love, Softly As I Leave You, Walk Away, and many, many more, can be heard here on Radio Way.

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1: From the Sky News Centre at 2, England have finished third in the World Cup following a 10-goal thriller against France. The Three Lions were 4-0 up by half-time before the French made it 4-3. The 6-4 win secured England's best World Cup finish since 1966. Our sports correspondent Rob Harris reports from the US.
2: A lot of pressure facing Thomas Tuchel going into this game. Tactically, not attacking enough, but they've certainly fired in the goals in this one, scoring six. Bukayo Saka with a hat-trick, started with Declan Rice, then Ezri Konsa, the Saka hat-trick, including the penalty spot, and all finished by Jude Bellingham.
1: The controversial influencers Andrew and Tristan Tate have been arrested in Miami. It's in connection with a British police investigation into sexual offences, and prosecutors are seeking their extradition to the UK. A lawyer representing the Tates said the world knows they're innocent. The US has launched airstrikes against Iran for an eighth consecutive night. It's in retaliation to an attack that killed two American troops in Jordan. Firefighters in Spain are struggling to control the country's largest wildfire so far this year. A blaze in Zaragoza has now spread over 38,000 acres. Andy Burnham's already announced his first policy shift. He's confirmed he'll scrap the previous government's controversial digital ID programme and spend the cash on people's everyday priorities instead. As Keir Starmer prepares to hand over the keys to number 10, Boris Johnson says he feels sorry for him.
3: Sometimes I couldn't quite understand why he was so unbelievably unpopular. I mean, I could see he was doing a lot of terrible things, but I couldn't see, personally, he didn't strike me as being a bad guy, really. I mean, yeah. You know, he's totally misguided. He's a hopeless lefty.
1: And a popular packet of Doritos has been recalled over fears it could pose a health risk. 140 and 180 gram bags of Chili Heatwave Doritos were pulled from the shelves because some contain milk not mentioned on the label. The affected products have a best before date of the 5th of December. That's the latest. I'm Connor Sefton.
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One month ago today, I was happy as a lark. But now I go for walks, to the movies, maybe to the park. I have a seat on the same old bench to watch the children play. You know, tomorrow is their future, but for me, just another day. They all gather around me. They seem to know my name. We laugh, tell a few jokes, but it still doesn't ease my pain. I know I can't hide from a memory, though day after day I've tried. I keep saying, she'll be back, but today, again, I've

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1: From the Sky News Centre at 3, England secured their best finish at the World Cup since 1966 with a thrilling 6-4 win against France in the third-place playoff. Bukayo Saka's hat-trick helped earn Thomas Tuchel's side

0: at a bronze medal in Miami. Some England fans were watching from New York, where they'd hoped to see them face Spain in tonight's final. They still can't get over the fact that they lost 2-1 in the semi-final to Argentina.
1: To me personally, it means absolutely nothing. Second's no good. England, we need to win it. I need to win it in my lifetime.
2: We went one goal up and then didn't touch the ball again, so, you know.
0: A lawyer representing Andrew and Tristan Tate has claimed the world knows they're innocent. The controversial influencers have been arrested on new charges in Miami in connection with a British investigation into historical sexual offences. Prosecutors will now seek their extradition to the UK. The US has launched airstrikes against Iran for the 8th night in a row. Officials say the strikes are designed to punish the Iranian military for targeting American service members in Jordan. 2 US troops were killed and a third is missing. Andy Burnham's confirmed he'll scrap the previous government's digital ID programme as he prepares to enter Downing Street. The new Labour leader wants to redirect resources towards people's everyday priorities. Polling expert Joe Twyman says Mr Burnham will need to get to work fast.
3: What needs to happen, particularly in the first 100 days, is that people need to perceive that a change has occurred, that this is a turning point in British politics, not a talking point among British politicians.
0: A small Oxfordshire village is threatening to break away from the UK over plans to house asylum seekers nearby. Piddington, which has 370 residents, is angry about a lack of consultation over the single male adults being housed at a disused military base in Bicester. And Drake's placed a £1.1 million bet on Argentina beating Spain in the World Cup final. The rapper will clinch a £3.8 million payout if they win. That's the latest. I'm Connor Sefton.
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1: From the Sky News Centre at 4, England have finished third in the World Cup following a 10-goal thriller against France. The Free Lions were 4-0 up by half-time before the French made it 4-3. The 6-4 win secured England's best World Cup finish since 1966. Our sports correspondent Rob Harris reports from the US.
2: A lot of pressure facing Thomas Tuchel going into this game. Tactically, not attacking enough, but they've certainly fired in the goals in this one, scoring six. Bukayo Saka with a hat-trick, started with Declan Rice, then Ezri Konsa, the Saka hat-trick including the penalty spot, and all finished by Jude Bellingham.
1: The controversial social media influencers Andrew and Tristan Tate have been arrested in Miami. It's in connection to a British investigation into sexual offences that allegedly took place from 2010.

0: to 2017. Andrew Tate faces a total of 42 charges, while Tristan faces 17, including allegations of rape, sexual assault and trafficking. Prosecutors will now seek their extradition to the UK. Their lawyer says they're innocent. An American service member's missing after another two were killed in Jordan. They died defending the country from Iranian ballistic missile and drone attacks on Friday. In response, the US has launched airstrikes against Iran for an eighth night. Andy Burnham's announced he's going to scrap controversial plans to launch digital IDs in the UK. This was one of Keir Starmer's flagship policies and designed to help crack down on illegal immigration. Our political correspondent Rob Powell says the new Prime Minister wants to spend this cash on easing the cost of living crisis.
1: They're essentially saying they can find better ways to spend this money, and I think are also casting this digital ID scheme as an example of the kind of centralised government that Andy Burnham wants to break up and move towards a more devolved, localised setup.
0: And up to 7,000 households in and around Tunbridge Wells in Kent have low pressure or no water at all. South East Waters warn supplies may not return until this evening at the earliest. That's the latest. I'm Connor Sefton.
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0: It's Hospital Watch on Radio Way, keeping you up to date with the news from the hospital.
1: A collaborative pilot between Ashford and St Peter's Hospital NHS Foundation Trust and South East Coast Ambulance Service has successfully tested a new community-based model of care for patients who have fallen at home. Running from July to October 2025, for 2 days a week, the service paired a consultant radiographer from the hospital with an advanced paramedic practitioner from the ambulance service to jointly review 999 calls, assess patients in their home, and provide rapid X-ray imaging using a mobile machine. Images were transmitted instantly to the hospital for reporting, enabling clinical decisions within around 30 minutes. This approach meant many patients could be safely treated at home, avoided unnecessary emergency department attendances and ambulance conveyancing. Despite limited resources, the team demonstrated impressive innovation, establishing safe imaging processes, organising IT capability, and delivering a seamless patient-centred service. The pilot showed clear clinical, operational and financial benefits with strong support from patients and families. Andrew Moth, a consultant radiographer at Ashford and St Peter's Hospital, who co-created the project and is also a community first responder, said it's been very successful and is a revolutionary service, the first of its kind in the UK, where a radiographer works alongside an advanced paramedic practitioner. James Fern, an advanced paramedic practitioner at the ambulance service who helped co-create the community scheme, said, "For some patients, there can be risks of upset caused by going into hospital. It can be a big change in the routine of someone with dementia, for example. Being treated at home helps reduce patient anxiety. If they went into hospital, they would still get the same package of care, but this way they're getting it in the comfort of their own home." Andrew added, "It's not a lesser service in any way. The image quality of the X-ray is very good. Patient experience has been high, with 100% of patients saying they were happy to have the X-ray at home." Following its success, Phase 2 has now launched for a further 4 months, with an increase in operational days to 5 a week. This will allow the team to reach more patients and strengthen the evidence base for long-term adoption. This initiative exemplifies integrated working across organisations and has significant potential to become a sustainable, permanent model of community-based care, improving outcomes for vulnerable patients and reducing system pressures.
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Her smile, her eye colour, and her immunity to whooping cough. A simple vaccination during your pregnancy can help to protect your baby in their first weeks. Please speak to your GP, nurse, or healthcare professional and pass on your immunity.

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1: From the Sky News Centre at 5, England ended their World Cup campaign on a high with a remarkable 6-4 victory over France in the third-place playoff. Bukayo Saka scored a hat-trick in Miami. The victory secured Thomas Tuchel's side their best-ever finish since lifting the trophy in 1966.
2: I hope that the players can be proud on that in some time. We are fiercely competitive, so we almost don't allow ourselves to be proud on a third place. We were very, very ambitious with our dream to make it to the final and win the World Cup. So it's very, very painful if you miss out.
1: Argentina looked to make it back-to-back titles when they face Spain in tonight's final in New York. The controversial influencers Andrew and Tristan Tate have been arrested in Miami. It's in connection with a British police investigation into sexual offences, and prosecutors are seeking their extradition to the UK. A lawyer representing the Tates said the world knows they're innocent. The US has launched airstrikes against Iran for an eighth consecutive night. It's in retaliation to an attack that killed two American troops in Jordan. Firefighters in Spain are struggling to control the country's largest wildfire so far this year. A blaze in Zaragoza has spread over 38,000 acres. Andy Burnham's unveiled plans to scrap the previous government's digital ID programme and spend the cash on people's everyday priorities instead. As Keir Starmer prepares to hand over the keys to number

0: 10, Boris Johnson said he feels sorry for him.
1: Sometimes I couldn't quite understand why he was so unbelievably unpopular. I mean, I could see he was doing a lot of terrible things, but I couldn't see personally, he didn't strike me as being a bad guy, really. I mean, yeah. You know, he's totally misguided, he's a hopeless lefty.
0: And a popular packet of Doritos has been recalled over fears it could pose a health risk. 140 and 180 gram bags of Chili Heatwave Doritos were pulled from shelves because some contain milk not mentioned on the label. The affected products have a best before date of the 5th of December. That's the latest. I'm Connor Sefton.
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0: I'd love to, but I just don't have the time.
1: Time for what?
0: Becoming a volunteer.
1: Well, when I joined Good Neighbours, I only had one free hour a week, but they made me feel very welcome.
0: But I'm not qualified.
1: You don't need to be. You've got a car and you love helping people. You'd be great.
0: But great at what?
1: Well, driving neighbours in need to hospital and GP appointments, that sort of thing. And sometimes I take them shopping or just drop round for a coffee and a chat.
0: Well, I'm pretty sure I could do that.
1: At Chertsey and Adderstone Good Neighbours, we need volunteers. 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

you might be surprised to hear the symptoms don't always feel severe. 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
1: From the Sky News Centre at 6, England secured their best finish at a World Cup since they lifted the trophy in 1966 by beating France in a remarkable third-place playoff. They bounced back from the semi-final defeat to Argentina to beat France 6-4 in Miami. Bukayo Saka scored a hat-trick for the Three Lions.
2: I don't think anything can lessen the pain that we felt from the other night. That one really hurt us. But yeah, today was just about being professional. This group's got that togetherness. We've got that mentality. That's never been a problem for us. And we showed that today so we can be proud of ourselves to achieve that highest finish that England has seen.
1: The controversial social media influencers Andrew and Tristan Tate have been arrested in Miami. The brothers face new charges in connection with a British investigation into historical sex offences. Their lawyers claimed the world knows they're innocent. Andy Burnham's announced he's going to scrap controversial plans to launch digital IDs in the UK. This was one of Keir Starmer's flagship policies and designed to help crack down on illegal immigration. But concerns were raised about privacy, with reports suggesting the programme would cost £1.8 billion over 3 years. Our political correspondent Rob Powell says the new Prime Minister wants to spend this cash on easing the cost of living crisis.
3: They're essentially saying they can find better ways to spend this money, and I think are also casting this digital ID scheme as an example of the kind of centralised government that Andy Burnham wants to break up and move towards a more devolved, localised setup.
1: The US has launched airstrikes against Iran for an eighth night in a row. Officials say the attacks in retaliation for the deaths of two American troops in Jordan, with a third still missing. Firefighters in Spain are struggling to control the country's largest wildfire so far this year. Around 450 emergency workers near Zaragoza are battling to contain the fire, which has been burning since Wednesday. And up to 7,000 households are without water in Kent. South East Waters warns supplies in parts of Tunbridge Wells may not return until this evening at the earliest. That's the latest. I'm Imani Rana.

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1: From the Sky News Centre at 7. England secured their best finish at the World Cup since 1966 with a thrilling 6-4 win against France in the third place playoff. Bukayo Saka's hat-trick helped earn Thomas Tuchel's side a bronze medal in Miami. Some England fans were watching from New York, where they'd hoped to see them face Spain in tonight's final. They still can't get over the 2-1 semi-final defeat to Argentina.
2: To me personally, it means absolutely nothing. Second's no good. England, we need to win it. I need to win it in my lifetime.
3: We went one goal up and then didn't touch the ball again, so, you know.
1: Controversial online influencers Andrew and Tristan Tate have been arrested in Miami and face new charges of rape, trafficking and exploitation. The Crown Prosecution Service says it's requested their extradition. The brothers already face criminal trials in Romania and the UK. Our reporter Sadia Chowdhury has more.
4: Last night's arrest was triggered by a major escalation in the UK investigation into them. And that is because four new alleged victims have come forward with claims against the brothers. There are 38 new charges.
1: Their lawyers called the arrests a political hit and claims the world knows they're innocent. Andy Burnham's announced he'll scrap Keir Starmer's plan to introduce a digital ID when he becomes Prime Minister tomorrow. In his first major policy pledge, he says that the money will be spent on tackling the cost of living instead. The US says it's carried out another series of strikes to swiftly punish Iran over the deaths of two American personnel in Jordan. It's an eighth consecutive night of attacks. Up to 7,000 households in and around Tunbridge Wells in Kent are without water. South East Waters warned supplies may not return until this evening at the earliest. And Niall Horan's had to postpone a show in America because of storm warnings. The former One Direction singer says that he'd been forced into a corner after delaying the gig in Pennsylvania by 24 hours. That's the latest. I'm Imani Rana.
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1: From the Sky News Centre at 8. England ended their World Cup campaign on a high with a remarkable 6-4 victory over France in the third-place playoff. Bukayo Saka scored a hat-trick in Miami. The victory secured Thomas Tuchel's side their best-ever finish at a World Cup since lifting the trophy in 1966.
2: I hope that the players can be proud on that in some time. We are fiercely competitive, so we almost don't allow ourselves to be proud on a third place. We were very, very ambitious with our dream to make it to the final and win the World Cup. So it's very, very painful if you miss out.
1: Spain and Argentina meet in the final later. The controversial online influencer brothers Andrew and Tristan Tate have been arrested in Miami following an investigation into a number of sexual offences. The 38 new charges are on top of 21 existing counts. Their lawyer insists they're innocent. Andy Burnham's confirmed he'll scrap the previous government's digital ID programme as he prepares to enter Downing Street. A spokesperson for the new Labour leader says it will redirect resources towards people's everyday priorities. This time tomorrow, Sir Keir Starmer will be preparing to tender his resignation to the King. Polling expert Joe Twyman says Mr Burnham will need to get to work fast.
3: What needs to happen, particularly in the first 100 days, is that people need to perceive that a change has occurred, that this is a turning point in British politics, not a talking point among British politicians.
1: There's been further escalation in the Iran war after an eighth consecutive night of US airstrikes on the country. America says it's in retaliation over the killing of two personnel in Jordan yesterday. Residents from more than 7,000 properties across Kent are facing water disruption. South East Waters warned supplies won't return until this evening at the earliest. And a small Oxfordshire village is threatening to break away from the UK over plans to house asylum seekers nearby. Piddington is angry about a lack of consultation over the single male adults being housed at a military base in Bicester. That's the latest. I'm Imani Rana.
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0: It may not be mealtime, but it is drink time. Stop what you're doing and have another drink. We all need to regularly take on board more fluids. So whether it's tea, coffee, milk, juice, squashes, water, or cold drinks, it doesn't matter as long as you consume more liquids and stay hydrated. For clearer thinking, keep on drinking.
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2: One ticket, please. Lord have mercy, everybody's here. Hey, what's going on, man?
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Are you suffering with symptoms of fatigue, reduced concentration, irritability, constipation, urinary tract infections, headaches, or dizziness? 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
1: From the Sky News Centre at 9. England captain Harry Kane says he's proud of the players' mentality in their thrilling 6-4 win over France to finish third at the World Cup. It's their best end to the tournament since winning it in 1966. Manager Thomas Tuchel has been criticised for his tactics in the semi-final defeat to Argentina, but Kane says he deserves a lot of credit.
2: He's a big reason why we are here. He's a big reason why we finished our highest ever in 60 years. Yeah, of course, there's a lot of what ifs after the other night, and I think it's going to take time to fully process it, and even for him as well. Doesn't mean because he's one of the best coaches in the world, he's going to get it correct every single time. As players on the pitch, we're the same.
1: Argentina face Spain in tonight's final. Andrew Tate and his brother Tristan have been arrested in the US, with UK authorities laying 38 new charges against them. The controversial influencers could be extradited to face accusations of rape and trafficking. Andy Burnham says the government's digital ID programme won't be going ahead in what his team is calling a reset of priorities. The Office for Budget Responsibility had estimated the programme could cost £1.8 billion over 3 years. Speaking to our presenter Trevor Phillips, former Tory PM Boris Johnson says Mr Burnham must set out his priorities.
3: He hasn't got much time and he needs to get on and he needs to give investors in this country a sense of hope. That means he needs to find reasons to buy British, get stuck in, and he needs to stop the hemorrhage of talent. And he needs to think about what he's doing on tax, and Labour needs to get a grip on spending.
1: Ukraine says Russia has launched its biggest ballistic attack of the war, firing around 4 dozen missiles in Kyiv overnight. Acting Foreign Minister Andriy Sybiha says people were killed and injured. The US has launched airstrikes against Iran for an 8th night in a row. Officials say the attacks in retaliation for the deaths of 2 American troops in Jordan. And Niall Horan's performing in Pennsylvania later after postponing a concert because of severe thunderstorms. The singer says he was forced into a corner just hours before he was due on stage yesterday. That's the latest. I'm Imani Rana.
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1: Good morning, and welcome to all of you who've been able to join us this morning, and this special

Welcome to those of you who are listening in hospital. I'm Judith and I'm delighted to be sharing this hour with you. I'm also grateful to Roger and everyone at Hospital Radio Way for all their support in broadcasting this programme Sunday by Sunday. Here's a lovely prayer at the beginning of a new day. O come, thou bright and morning star, and bring us comfort from afar. Dispel the shadows of the night, and turn our darkness into light. Who but the Lord can give the shadows light, can break into the dark, draw morning from the night? Who but the Lord will hear our cry and answer, here am I. Amen. So yes, this is a good news programme, and today we're thinking about the good news of Jesus as told by St Luke. And St Luke is, of course, the patron saint of doctors. Luke wrote his gospel so that the person he was writing to, and he calls him Most Excellent Theophilus, would know the certainty of the things that he had been taught about Jesus. Sometimes, perhaps, we need a fresh reminder of the things that we once learned of Jesus. Here are the young people of the Salvation Army Music School in Belfast singing, Tell Me the Old, Old Story.

Well, that was Tell Me the Old, Old Story, and I'm sure I'm not the only person who remembers that hymn from Sunday school days. I have a lovely friend in the north of England who's a great letter writer. She writes to people all over the world, and often her letters are accompanied by tiny unexpected gifts. Everything is always beautifully and lovingly wrapped. She also buys and wraps her Christmas presents and writes her Christmas cards all through the year. And she says that she does that so that nearer Christmas, she can spend time reflecting on the message at the very heart of Christmas, and she's not distracted by having lots of other things to do. Luke leads us into the first Christmas early on in his gospel, and he gives an account of the visit of the angel Gabriel to Mary. He records Mary's song of joy, which we now know as the Magnificat. He tells us the story of the birth of John the Baptist, and he includes the song of Zechariah, which we know now as the Benedictus. And he also records the song of the elderly Simeon, when Jesus is presented to him in the temple by Mary and Joseph. Simeon recognises Jesus as God's promised saviour. I guess Luke must have liked music and perhaps understood it. Well, here's a setting of the Benedictus sung by the chapel choir of Royal Holloway College.

Well, that was a very special track because it featured the choir of Royal Holloway College, just down the road from us in Englefield Green, conducted by Lionel Pike. And some of you listening might even know Lionel, who still plays the organ at a lot of churches even today. So thank you for that. Luke tells us that Jesus grew up in the village of Nazareth and that he returned to Nazareth as a young man. He preached one of his first sermons in the synagogue at Nazareth. These verses come from chapter 4 of Luke's Gospel. Jesus returned to Galilee in the power of the Spirit, and news about him spread through the whole countryside. He was teaching in their synagogues, and everyone praised him. He went to Nazareth, where he had been brought up, and on the Sabbath day he went into the synagogue, as was his custom. He stood up to read, and the scroll of the prophet Isaiah was handed to him. Unrolling it, he found the place where it is written, "The Spirit of the Lord is on me, because he has anointed me to proclaim good news to the poor. He has sent me to proclaim freedom for the prisoner and recovery of sight for the blind, to set the oppressed free, to proclaim the year of the Lord's favour." Then he rolled up the scroll, gave it back to the attendant, and sat down. The eyes of everyone in the synagogue were fastened on him. He began by saying to them, "Today, this scripture is fulfilled in your hearing." If Luke himself was a doctor, it's not surprising he wanted to draw attention to the healing and hope that the coming of Jesus promised the world. It's because of Luke's writing that people across the world for the last 2,000 years have been hearing and responding to the good news of Jesus. Luke's ministry was to prepare the way for you and me to find Jesus. The lovely prayer I read earlier on continues, "Who but the Lord makes blinded eyes to see, brings music to the deaf, and sets the lonely captive free? Who but the Lord will by his glory show the paths of peace? Who but the Lord?" How wonderful to meet with him. We're going to listen now to a much more modern worship song, "Prepare Ye the Way," and this is a live recording, so you'll find there's quite a lot of clapping at the beginning of the track.

0: preparing the way of the Lord.
1: Well, that was certainly different, wasn't it? That was Prepare Ye the Way from the Songs for Worship track of the same name, Prepare Ye the Way. One of the most famous parables of Jesus is only found in Luke's Gospel. It's the parable of the Good Samaritan. It describes how a courageous and a kind stranger bandages the wounds of a man who'd been attacked and mugged while on a journey. Perhaps Luke, as a doctor, was especially taken by the care the man received. But he also wanted to show the lengths to which Jesus would go to meet the needs of those distressed and abandoned by society. So, for example, Luke includes the story of a woman who had been disabled for 18 years and who was healed by Jesus on the Sabbath day, much to the wrath of the religious people. Luke's message is very clear. The good news is that Jesus reaches out to each one of us in all our need of him. This lovely hymn is Be Still My Soul.

Be Still My Soul. That's a beautiful hymn, isn't it? Just a reminder that you're listening to the Hospital Radio Way Good News programme, being broadcast to you from the Radio Way studios at St Peter's Hospital. I'm Judith, and today we're thinking about St Luke, the patron saint of doctors. And that lovely hymn referred to one of Jesus' best-known miracles, the stilling of the storm at sea. And Luke recorded that miracle for us. These verses are from Luke's Gospel, chapter 8. One day Jesus said to his disciples, "Let us go over to the other side of the lake." So they got into a boat. As they sailed, Jesus fell asleep. A squall came down on the lake, so that the boat was being swamped, and they were in great danger. The disciples went and woke him, saying, "Master, Master, we're going to drown." He got up and rebuked the wind and the raging waters. The storm subsided, and all was calm. "Where is your faith?" he asked his disciples. In fear and amazement, they asked one another, "Who is this? He commands even the winds and the water, and they obey him." Here are the children of the Salvation Army Music School in Belfast with "A Little Ship Was on the Sea."

Well, that was lovely, wasn't it? That was the children of the Salvation Army Music School in Belfast singing A Little Ship Was on the Sea and reminding us how Jesus teaches us all to trust him because he will never let us down. Like the other gospel writers, Luke tells us how Jesus' disciples were sent out by him to preach the good news of the coming of the kingdom of God. Those who had found Jesus for themselves were called by him to share the good news with others. Now, some of you listening out there may well know that I have a favourite singer-songwriter from the northwest of England. Charlie Lansburgh tours the country regularly with his music, and he always tells his audiences of his love for Jesus and of how he heard the good news of him. He calls Jesus my best friend. This is Charlie's own composition, Saviour's Song.

Well, that was my favourite singer, Charlie Lansbury. Luke reminds us that Jesus took time out of his busy ministry to be alone with God in prayer. This comes from Luke chapter 11. One day, Jesus was praying in a certain place. One of his disciples said to him, "Lord, teach us to pray, just as John taught his disciples." Jesus said to them, "When you pray, say, 'Father, hallowed be your name, your kingdom come. Give us each day our daily bread. Forgive us our sins, for we also forgive everyone who sins against us. And lead us not into temptation.'" These words come from the hymn, "Hear Me When I Pray," which is by Peter Cook of the Salvation Army. Lord, hear me when I pray to thee, when unknown fears would conquer me. O, answer my unspoken prayer, that I may find thee waiting there. Lord, hear me when I pray to thee, as thy disciples on the sea. Lord, hear me when I pray to thee, be thou my guide eternally. Heavenly Father, we thank you for these few moments spent with you at the beginning of another day. We thank you for those who care for us through the darkness and support us through the day. We pray for the world in which we live. We pray that you will raise up leaders of wisdom, integrity and vision to lead us in the ways of justice and of peace. We pray for the faith communities to which we belong, that we may be beacons within our communities of your love. We give thanks especially for our hospitals and our emergency services. And we pray for those today who may be finding their work burdensome or difficult. We pray for our families and for those most dear to us, that they too may know your loving presence with them at the dawn of a new week. We pray for those whom we love who are unwell. We pray for all those who begin this day in fear or sorrow, and we remember with thanksgiving the lives of those who have travelled before us into your heavenly kingdom. We pray for ourselves, that you will meet with us afresh in all our need of you. And we ask all these things through Jesus Christ our Lord. Amen. Almighty God, you called Luke the physician to be an evangelist and physician of the soul by the grace of God. And through the wholesome medicine of the gospel, give us your people the same love and power to heal through Jesus Christ, your Son, our Lord. Amen. Like all the Gospel writers, Luke shows us that everything about the ministry of Jesus was leading to his giving of himself on the cross. Jesus gave his life that we might find eternal peace with God. Here, again from Luke's Gospel, is what Jesus said to those who were crucified with him. One of the criminals who hung there hurled insults at him. "Aren't you the Messiah? Save yourself and us." But the other criminal rebuked him. "Don't you fear God," he said, "since you are under the same sentence? We are punished justly, for we are getting what our deeds deserve. But this man has done nothing wrong." Then he said, "Jesus, remember me when you come into your kingdom." And Jesus answered him, "Truly I tell you, today you will be with me in paradise." This is There Is a Green Hill.

Well, that particular version of There Is a Green Hill was probably new to quite a lot of you listening. It was new to me. But actually, it's sometimes good, I think, to hear a new version of something that's old and familiar, because it speaks to us in a different way. The last chapters of Luke's Gospel are all about Jesus' resurrection from the dead. Luke tells us the words of the angels to the women who went to Jesus' tomb on that first Easter Sunday morning. "Why do you look for the living among the dead?" the angels asked them. "He is not here. He has risen." Luke is the only gospel writer who records one of my favourite stories of the risen Jesus, when Jesus joined two disciples on a journey after he had risen from the dead. They travelled quite a long way down the road, walking along together, and the two disciples had no idea that it was Jesus until they invited him into their home and they watched him break bread with him. Then they recognised the risen Jesus. I've often played on this programme a song called "Jesus Himself Drew Near," which is based on the story of that journey. And that song, just like the story, speaks to all of us who may be feeling afraid or alone this morning. These are just some of the words from that song. Jesus himself drew near. Jesus himself drew near. When alone on the road and oppressed by my load, Jesus himself drew near and walked with me. You remember we said at the beginning that Luke wrote his gospel for his friend, most excellent Theophilus. Well, Luke actually wrote two books for Theophilus, the second of which was the book of Acts. And the book of Acts is the story of what Jesus' disciples did after they had recognised the good news of Jesus, after Jesus had risen from the dead. And we're here today because they went out and told the world the good news of Jesus. This is a familiar hymn. I will sing the wondrous story.

Well, that was a very familiar old hymn. I remember that as being one of my mother's favourite hymns. And we're coming very close to the close of this programme. So I want to say a big thank you for being with us this morning. A big thank you for sharing with me the good news of the Lord Jesus Christ, as told by Luke. And again, we remind ourselves that Luke is the patron saint of doctors. So maybe there have been some doctors listening out there as well. So thank you very much for that, and thank you for all you do. Please, please stay tuned to Hospital Radio Way and enjoy the show which follows this one, which is Roger Manley's Mid-Morning Mix. And so I say a big good morning to Roger. In Luke's Gospel chapter 8, we read these words of Jesus. No one lights a lamp and hides it in a jar or puts it under a bed. Instead, he puts it on a stand so that those who come in can see the light. If Luke were a doctor, he would have brought light into many lives. And it's probably good to pause as well for a moment this morning and to give thanks to God for the doctors who have brought light into our lives and who continue to do so. But Luke wrote his gospel so that all of us might see the light of Jesus. Now, this is one of my favourite bands of all time, and I think you'll enjoy this track. Here are the Seekers.

Well, that was fantastic, wasn't it? That was the Seekers to finish this programme with This Little Light of Mine. It has been a joy to be with you. I want to say the prayer that we all know and love, that Jesus taught us and that we read in Luke's Gospel. Our Father, which art in heaven, hallowed be thy name. Thy kingdom come, thy will be done, on earth as it is in heaven. Give us this day our daily bread, and forgive us our trespasses, as we forgive those who trespass against us. And lead us not into temptation, but deliver us from evil. For thine is the kingdom, the power and the glory, for ever and ever. Amen. And I just pray this week that the blessing of God Almighty, Father, Son, and Holy Spirit, will rest upon you and upon those whom you love, and remain with you always. Amen. And if you've enjoyed this morning's programme, please tune in again next week. And if you'd like to see a chaplain during your stay in hospital, please do ask a member of staff on your ward, because they would

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3: From the Sky News Centre at 10, manager Thomas Tuchel hopes his players can be proud of achieving England's best World Cup on foreign soil after finishing third at the tournament. Bukayo Saka's hat-trick helped them to a thrilling 6-4 win over France in Miami. Tuchel says it's been quite a few days after criticism over their semi-final defeat.
4: The press conference yesterday felt as if we went out in group stage without a win, to be very honest. And 24 hours later, we have the biggest success in 60 years. So to take the low not too low and the high not too high is what we try.
3: This evening's final in New Jersey will see Spain face holders Argentina. Controversial influencers Andrew and Tristan Tate have been arrested by US marshals in Miami over a series of new charges by UK authorities. The Crown Prosecution Service wants them extradited on 38 fresh counts. Andy Burnham's made his first real policy announcement as he prepares to become Prime Minister tomorrow, saying he'll scrap plans for digital IDs. They were only announced by Keir Starmer less than a year ago, but the incoming PM thinks the money can be better spent tackling the cost of living. Here's Labour Deputy Leader Lucy Powell.
5: He wants to refocus and reprioritise the government's resources, the government's attention, onto his priorities of tackling the cost of living, really rewiring the way the country and the economy works.
3: Ukraine says Russia launched its biggest ballistic missile attack of the war overnight. Dozens of missiles reportedly hit Kyiv, causing deaths and injuries. Bottled water stations have reopened as up to 7,000 residents in Kent are without supplies. South East Water says things won't return to normal until tonight at the earliest. And a village in Oxfordshire is threatening to declare independence from the UK, claiming politicians are ignoring their objections to a migrant camp. People in Piddington, near Bicester, have voted to hold a referendum. That's the latest. I'm Imani Rana.
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7: Good evening. It's wonderful to be back with you again, isn't it, Ronnie?
8: Indeed it is. And in a packed programme tonight, we had hoped to introduce you to Miss West Indies in her knitted bikini, but just before the show, someone pulled a loose thread and unravelled the Bermuda Triangle.
7: We'll be meeting an hydraulics specialist who fell into an electroplating tank full of chrome today and got his pumper nickled.
8: And I'm sorry to say that Flexo, the nude contortionist, can't be with us either. At rehearsals today, he took a step backwards and stood on his dignity.
7: And at Kilmarnock today, a man who had bought two packets of woodbines appeared before the Procurator Fiscal charged with panic buying.
8: Turville Dinge, the celebrated goldfish fancier, died last night. This morning, a few friends attended a private ceremony and sang sea shanties, after which they flushed him down the lavatory.
7: Traffic warden Dimphna McCorkadale had her hat run over by a steamroller today. She tried booking the driver for speeding, but was told that the roller only went at 8 miles an hour, so she booked him for having three bald tyres.
8: Dublin police today raided the studio of Ireland's most brilliant art forger and took away 33 canvases, all signed by Pissarro.
7: Finally, the National Health Service's money-saving scheme for Harley Street starts tomorrow. There will only be one stethoscope for the whole street, but all doctors will have a party line.
8: But now a sketch featuring Mr. Ronnie Corbett, who used to be a model husband, but recently took up with a Cindy doll.

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1: Way. Good morning. And welcome to Mid-Morning Mix on this Sunday morning, a very sunny Sunday morning here in Chertsey. My name is Roger Mandley, and I shall be with you from now until 12 o'clock with a mixture of music and comedy. Since the comedy comes from the 1970s and 1980s, it could be a little more risque than what we're used to nowadays, but I hope you'll enjoy it nevertheless. Well, we've had some comedy. Let's have some music.

0: And those four tracks were the River Kwai, Bridge Over the River Kwai from Mitch Miller, the Blackpool Medley from Nicholas Martin at the Wurlitzer organ in the Blackpool Tower, Love is Blue from Paul Moyer, that reached number 12 in the singles chart in 1968, and Jimmy Stir Polka from the original Bavarian band recorded in the Hofbräuhaus in Munich. Where else? And in just a moment, we'll have this week's number one.
1: Do you know what your blood pressure measurement is? 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

Sam Fender and Olivia Dean there, still reigning at number one with Rain Me In. And now let's have a look at this morning's newspapers. The Mail on Sunday has pictures of bedding and kitchenware being taken into Downing Street in anticipation of Andy Burnham's arrival as Prime Minister tomorrow. The Sunday Telegraph leads on reports that Burnham is preparing to unveil a package of measures in his first week aimed at tackling the cost of living. As well as scrapping the digital ID scheme, he's said to have told Labour members he would like to see free bus travel across the country for 11 to 16-year-olds. According to the Sunday Times, Andy Burnham is also expected to push for Thames Water to be put into a special form of administration. The paper says the move suggests Burnham's team does not believe a viable deal can be agreed between Thames and its creditors, who are owed £17 billion. The plan would reportedly risk leaving the taxpayer with a bill of £2 billion to keep the company running until the end of the year. The Sun on Sunday says Andy Burnham is to spend the summer travelling around Britain's seaside towns on a listening tour. The paper says the trip, dubbed Burnham on Sea, will involve meet and greets, group discussions and official engagements. The Mail on Sunday's front page suggests the public may have already made up his mind about one thing. Flutter those eyelashes all you like, Andy. We want an election now, is the headline, with the Mail reporting that 47% of those surveyed want a chance to test Burnham's popularity at the ballot box. The Sunday Times uses its leader to say the country will wake up to a sobering reality tomorrow, with the launch of yet another government full of promises to transform Britain. The Daily Star Sunday says the seventh Prime Minister in 10 years, Andy Burnham, needs to quickly show he has ideas and the capability to make the country a better place to live. The Observer's editorial is upbeat. The hope he has ignited should not be dismissed, it says, because the new Downing Street team had political smarts, policy experience, a personal touch, and belief in the people and potential of Britain. The Daily Mirror leads on reports that Prince Harry is keen to bring his wife and children back to the UK for more reunions with the King. Sources say there was an emotional meeting last week after 4 years apart. And the British athlete Josh Kerr is the toast of the front pages after shaving half a second off the world record for a mile. The Mail on Sunday reveals Kerr's months of meticulous preparation included ice baths lasting exactly 3 minutes and 42 seconds and eating spinach with almost every meal, noting that he pocketed a $50,000. The Mail's headline is Kerr Ching. The Sun headlines on a sex tape, reportedly involving Lee Andrews and his wife Katie Price. According to the paper, Andrews plans to sell the tape for a pretty penny. The Daily Star splashes on the invasion of indestructible Argentine ants that are threatening British wildlife and crops. The paper dresses an ant in Argentina's football jersey as the team prepares for the World Cup final against Spain. Women Against State Pension Inequality, otherwise known as WASPI, reveal they are in talks with Burnham, according to the Sunday People. The wage bill for Labour's advisers has almost doubled from £6.9 million in 2019 to an eye-watering £12.4 million in the most recent financial year, the Sunday Express reveals. The Observer headlines on Burnham's Odyssey, the journey to number 10, with a sketch of the new Labour leader in Greek panoply. On the front page of the Sunday Telegraph, pictured on the front page, is the England team after they beat France in a 10-goal thriller for third place in the World Cup. And that's what's in this morning's newspapers.

0: Neil Diamond and Beautiful Noise.
1: Yes, well, if you and your friends want to get on the council house list, I have to have all the details, you see.
2: Oh, yes.
1: Otherwise, you've got... There's five of you at the moment living in the one-bed system.
2: Oh, yes, there are. There are two.
1: Ah,
2: yes, there are.
1: Only we get a lot of people in here, you know, with fictitious names and funny occupants. You've got to be ever so careful, you see.
2: Oh, yes, yes. Well, I've got them all down here, you see.
1: All right, then. I'll have all their full names then. Who is the first, then?
2: Junior.
1: Junior. He's the youngest, is he?
2: No, no, that's his name, Junior.
1: Oh, yes. Well, what's his first name?
2: Sammy.
1: Sammy Junior, yes. Is that his full name?
2: No, no, he's got a middle name, Davis.
1: Sammy Davis Junior. What, Sammy Davis Junior wants a council house?
2: Well, a flat will do.
1: Oh. Tell me, what's he like?
2: Oh, he's a very tall blonde bloke with black hair.
1: Doesn't tap dance, does he?
2: No, no, no, no, no, no. He wouldn't be any trouble.
1: Now, who's next?
2: Stewart.
1: Surname?
2: How do you mean?
1: Surname, you know, like, you know, Granger. Stuart Granger, for example.
2: Oh, yes, that's it, yes, yes.
1: Guess what?
2: That's his name, yes.
1: What, you're telling me his name's Stuart Granger?
2: Oh, no, no, no, no, no. He's not a film star. No, no, he's just playing Stuart.
1: Oh, I see.
2: Yes, Rod Stewart.
1: I see. What's his occupation?
2: Singer.
1: Ah, singer.
2: Sewing machines. He repairs them.
1: Next?
2: Taylor.
1: Taylor. First name?
2: George.
1: Oh, it's a nice easy one this time, isn't it? George Taylor.
2: No, no, no, no. His name's not Taylor. He is a tailor.
1: Oh. All right. He's a tailor and his name is George.
2: Yes.
1: Right? George what?
2: Gershwin.
1: George Gershwin.
2: That's right, yeah.
1: Taylor. Next?
2: Howard.
1: Howard?
2: Yes.
1: What's this going to be, Frankie or Trevor or something like that?
2: No, no, no, no, no, no. Just Howard. Howard. Howard Hughes.
1: You're telling me that's his real name?
2: No, no, that's not his real name.
1: Well, why does he call himself Howard Hughes?
2: Well, he wants people to think he's rich, you see.
1: Oh, I see. What is his real name?
2: Getty, Paul Getty.
1: Don't tell me his occupation is oil.
2: Yes, it is. Yes, he drives a tanker.
1: Any more?
2: Only me. My name is Irish, so I better spell it.
1: All right.
2: It's Sinatra. That's pronounced Sinatra.
1: I know how to pronounce Sinatra, don't I? See, I suppose your first name begins with F, does it?
2: Yes, it does, yes, it does, yes. Fred. Fred Sinatra. Now, I'm very proud of that name, you know, because that is half of a very famous film star's name, that is.
1: Oh, you don't say. I wonder who that could be.
2: Fred Astaire. Fred Sinatra.
1: Yes, all right, I see that. Yes. All right, Mr. Sinatra, we'll let you know as soon as a council house becomes available.
2: Oh, thanks very much. Who should I contact should there be any queries?
1: Me.
2: Oh, what's your name?
1: Hope.
2: Hope? Oh, Bob?
1: No. Yes?
2: Give up.
1: That's it.
2: Give up, Hope?
1: Yes, that's it.
0: A little bit more of the Two Ronnies this morning. And if you're tuned at 1 o'clock today, Rob Chantler will be here and you enjoy jazz with his jazz club.
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And that was Thunder in the Night from Cats in Space, came from the album Day Trip to Narnia. Back to 1965, 3 weeks at the top of the charts for...

0: 3 weeks at the top of the charts in 1965 there for the Rolling Stones and The Last Time.
1: When they came to me and asked me to say some kind words about British Rail, frankly, I told BR to be off. Then they offered me £1,000. I said, I'm not a man who can be bought. Then they offered me £2,000. Good evening. British Rail is a wonderful institution. But we do have our problems. Now, one of them is passengers. Did you know that every second, 17 men, 13 and a half women, and a brown paper parcel get onto a train? And that 17 men and 13 women get off, though not necessarily with each other, which only leaves half a woman and a brown paper parcel. And that's no good to anyone, is it? Be honest. Oh, I don't know, though. Another problem is the weather. Now, due entirely to unforeseen circumstances, winter has arrived this year. Yes, we've got more frozen points than a topless bar at the North Pole. This map shows the lines that are affected by engineering works over this weekend. So if you're trying to go anywhere from anywhere, you will just have to go via somewhere else. And believe it or not, some people even complain about British Rail food, saying it's not absolutely tip-top value. Well, I mean, look at this cup of tea. I mean, have we doubled the price? Certainly we have not. Mind you, we have halved the cup. By the way, all complaints now go straight into our new British Rail suggestion box, which is, of course, automatic. There it is. Now, since we've installed our new streamlined ticket windows, many ungrateful travellers have complained that they don't like queuing an extra half hour just to get a ticket. They even claim that outside Victoria Station, ticket touts can get £10 for a single to Brighton. What about fares, I hear you ask? Well, British Rail are going to replace the existing fare structure with a very unfair structure. So, what about the new cheap tickets? Well, this one is a monster bestseller. It's called the Runabout Rover Away Day Senior Citizens Winter Break Special. You're a one-armed old-age pensioner with a bicycling dog travelling daily between Bodmin and Arbroath. You'll get it for nothing. We'll keep on with our old favourites, of course. The Scots Away Day. Or we have, of course, this one here for divorcing couples, the Go Away and Stay Away Day. And, of course, the mother-in-law special day return. The train doesn't stop and you wave to her out of the window. Right? That's it. And, of course, then we have a couple of naughty ones. We have tired businessmen needing a weekend with their secretary. We have the My Wife Doesn't Understand Me weekend. Of course, all we have for the otherwise inclined is a nippy day return down to Portsmouth called Hello Sailor. Yeah. British Rail intend to maintain their standards. But now for the good news. Yes, after 100 years of research, we have perfected the robot porter. Now let's try asking him a question. I say, my man, when is the next train to Slough? Don't ask me, mate. There we are, you see. Every bit as good as the real thing. Let's test it further. I say, my good man, I wonder if you could carry this small suitcase for me. But it doesn't end there. Here is a good word for commuters, scum. But for those bona fide travellers who hearken after a good old days of steam, we have developed this. Every 20 minutes, the guard will come into your compartment and blow soot and smuts into your eye. Now, you do your bit, and we'll do our bit, and we'll try to lose £100 million of your money every year.
0: The late, great Ronnie Barker there, of course.

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6: Milestones are never really recognized right away. It takes 50, 60 years before people realize what an achievement it is. Like, take for instance tobacco and the discovery of tobacco. It was discovered by Sir Walter Raleigh, you know, and he sent it over to England from the colonies. And it seems to me the uses of tobacco aren't obvious right off the bat, you know. And I imagine a phone conversation between Sir Walter Raleigh and the head of the West Indies Company in England explaining about the shipment of tobacco that he had just sent over. I think it would go something like this. Yeah, who is it, Mary? Sir Walter Raleigh from the colonies. Oh, yeah, put him on, will you? Harry? Yeah, you want to pick up the extension? It's Nutty Wall again. Hi, Walt, baby. How are you, guy? How's everything going? Things are fine here, Walt. Did we get the what? The boatload of turkeys. Yeah, they arrived fine, Walt. As a matter of fact, they're still here, Walt. They're wandering all over London, as a matter of fact. See, that's an American holiday, Walt. But what is it this time, Walt? You got another winner for us, do you? Tobacco. What's tobacco, Walt? It's a kind of leaf. And you bought 80 tons of it. Let me get this straight now, Walt. You bought 80 tons of leaves? This may come as kind of a surprise to you, Walt, but come fall in England here, we're kind of up to our... It isn't that kind of leaf. What is it? A special food of some kind, is it, Walt? Not exactly. It has a lot of different uses. Like, what are some of the uses, Walt? Are you saying snuff, Walt? What's snuff? You take a pinch of tobacco. And you shove it up your nose. And it makes you sneeze, huh? I imagine it would, Walt, yeah. See, goldenrod seems to do it pretty well over here, Walt. It has some other uses, though. You can chew it or put it in a pipe, or you can shred it up and put it on a piece of paper and roll it up. Don't tell me, Walt. Don't tell me. You stick it in your ear, right, Walt? All between your lips, Walt. Then what do you do to it, Walt?
3: You set fire to it, Walla. Then what do you do, Walla? You inhale the smoke. You know, Walla, it seems offhand like you can stand in front of your fireplace and have the same thing going for you, you know? See, Walla, we've been a little worried about you, you know. Ever since you put your cape down over that mud, you know. See, Walla, I think you're going to have kind of a tough time selling people on sticking burning leaves in their mouth. It's going very big over there, is it? What's the matter, Walla? You spilt your what? Your coffee. What's coffee, Walt? That's a drink you make out of beans, huh? That's going over very big there, too, is it? A lot of people have the coffee right after their first cigarette in the morning, huh? Is that what you call a burning leaves, Walt? Cigarettes? Uh-huh. I'll tell you what, Walt. Why don't you send us a boatload of those beans, too? If you can talk people into putting those burning leaves in their mouth, they gotta go for those beans, Walt. Right. And listen, Walt, don't call us, we'll call you. Right, Walt, goodbye.
0: Then, of course, the late Bob Newhart there in introducing tobacco into civilization. Taking us up to news time, this is Frank Sinatra with a track entitled Love and Marriage.

0: No, sir.
1: And that's Frank Sinatra with Love and Marriage. And the news is following in about 35 seconds. How about that for accuracy?

0: From the Sky News Centre at 11, Bukayo Saka has claimed he was fit and frustrated about his playing time at the World Cup. The Arsenal winger was not used in the semi-final defeat to Argentina, but started and scored three of the goals in the 6-4 win against France to secure third place. Saka says it feels good to be among only a handful of Englishmen ever to score World Cup hat-tricks.
1: On a personal level as well, I've worked so hard to try and get myself ready for this tournament and be available to produce moments like that. And yeah, for me, it's an incredible achievement. There's only three other Englishmen that have done it. So yeah, it's a nice record to have now, and yeah, I'm proud of myself to achieve that.
0: A lawyer for Andrew and Tristan Tate says the brothers are the victims of a political hit after their arrest in the US. The Crown Prosecution Service says it's seeking their extradition after bringing 38 new charges against the influencers, including counts of rape and exploitation. Andy Burnham's announced he'll scrap Keir Starmer's plans to introduce digital IDs. The incoming Prime Minister wants to use the money to tackle the cost of living instead. Around 7,000 people in Kent have been warned they'll have no water until at least this evening. South East Water says supply issues around Tunbridge Wells are due to a failure at a treatment works. Incoming Prime Minister Andy Burnham suggested he could nationalise water firms. Labour's Deputy Leader Lucy Powell says the current model isn't working.
2: The profits are taken into private hands, and all the insurance, if you like, and all the costs are borne ultimately by the state and the taxpayer. And that's not right, and that's not sustainable.
0: Ukraine says Russia has launched its biggest ballistic attack of the war, firing around four dozen missiles in Kyiv overnight. President Zelensky says at least one person was killed. And Terence Donovan, the Australian soap actor and father of Jason, has died at the age of 90. The British-born star was known for roles in both Neighbours and Home and Away. That's the latest. I'm Imani Brana.
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And that's the Bee Gees there with a track entitled Alone. Back to 1966, this reached number two in the singles charts.

0: Dave D, Dozy, Beaky, Mick and Titch from 1966 with a track entitled Bend It. And some more comedy.
1: So let yourselves go. Forget where you are. Forget all this trappings. Unless you're a saint and I just love you British so very much. Oh, you're marvellous. You really are. Liberace. There's a man for you, I think. Right. We'll start off with Side by Side, so let's hear you sing. You ready? Raise the roof. It won't take much doing. The guttering's on the inside. Now, where is it? This sounds like an asthma clinic. Try it again. You haven't paid. Go on.

come on. You're overawed. Just look upon this stage as our front room, right? We're having a bit of a dough. I've opened a tin of salmon and we've got some lettuce. Try this one. The bells are ringing for me and my gal. That's it. That's the idea. Give it up. It just flows.

That was Les Dawson. He was appearing on the Parkinson Show on the 30th of October, 1976. This was written by the Bee Gees, but it's performed by Dolly Parton and Kenny Rogers.

0: Dolly Parton and Kenny Rogers reached the top 10 in 1983 with that song, Islands in the String, and of course, in the stream, and of course, it was written by the Bee Gees. And in just a few moments, music from musicals.
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0: So where are you moving to?
1: Anywhere I want. Just like the legendary Billy the Kid.
0: Billy the Kid? He was an outlaw.
1: Why, yes, he was.
0: And wasn't Billy the Kid ambushed and killed by some sheriff?
1: He wasn't ambushed. He died an old man in the arms of a young woman.
0: I'm pretty sure he was gunned down in some hotel.
1: It don't even matter. I got plans.
0: Everybody's got plans.
1: Everybody got dreams. I got plans.

0: And those four tracks that you've just heard, well, first of all, we had Pretty Little Dead Things. That came from Paddington, the musical. Then 76 Trombones from Music Man. The World Will Remember. That's from the original cast from the West End of Bonnie and Clyde. And last but not least, of course, André Roux with Supercalifragilisticexpialidocious. And that came from Mary Poppins. And if you enjoy music from the musicals, 8 o'clock tonight, Maria will be here with this.
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A top 10 hit from 1998 there. That was the Mavericks and Dance the Night Away. This was a number one in 1963.

0: And that was 1 week at the top of the charts in 1963. The Shadows came along just then, and a track entitled Foot Tapper.
1: I bought something from you last week, and I'm very disappointed.
2: Oh, yeah? What's the problem?
1: Yeah, well, my BlackBerry is not working.
2: What's the matter? Run out of juice?
1: No, no, it's completely frozen.
2: Oh, yeah, I can see that. I'll tell you what, let's try it on orange.
1: That's got a few black spots, you see.
2: Oh, dear, yeah, sorry about that.
1: Yeah. Was there anything I need to get my BlackBerry working?
2: Well, it could be an application issue. But where do you store that BlackBerry?
1: It's on my desktop.
2: Well, you could try using a mouse to drag the BlackBerry to the trash. Then after you've done that, you might want to launch the BlackBerry from the desktop.
1: Well, I've already tried that a few times. I mean, all it did was mess up Windows.
2: Well, it might be worth waiting a couple of weeks. They got the latest BlackBerries coming in then.
1: Well, could you give me a date?
2: Certainly.
1: Let me put that date in my diary.
2: Anything else I can help you with?
1: Yes, yes. I've also got a problem, to be honest, with my Apple.
2: Oh, dear, oh, dear. That is an old Apple, isn't it?
1: Yeah, yeah.
2: When did you buy that?
1: Last week.
2: Last week? Oh, they brought out two new Apples since then. What's the problem with it?
1: Well, I tried to put my dongle in it, and it won't fit.
2: Oh, yeah. And how big's your dongle?
1: Well, I don't know much about these things, but my wife's seen a few dongles in her time. And she says a little bit on the small side.
2: Well, I'm afraid there's not a lot I can do about that. Tell you what, let me try booting it. No, it's crashed. Anything else I can help you with?
1: Well, funnily enough, yes, my grandson's birthday soon, you see. Now, he's already got an Apple and a BlackBerry. I mean, have you got anything else that you might just like?
2: Well, we're doing a special offer on these. I mean, I can't make head or tail of them, but the kids seem to like them.
1: Okay.
2: Eggs books. 360.
0: Yes, that was Ronnie Corbett and Harry Enfield with BlackBerry. This is the 1968 number one

0: Lady of the Pink from The Scaffold, the Christmas number one in 1968. 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
6: I'm sorry, Charlie Murphy, I was having too much fun.

Amy Winehouse there, and a track entitled Valerie. In 1963, Gerry and the Pacemakers enjoyed three number ones, the third of which, and last, was this.

0: 4 weeks at the top of the charts at the end of 1963 for the third of three number ones from Jerry and the Pacemakers, You'll Never Walk Alone. Written, of course, by Rodgers and Hammerstein, and he didn't have another number one in the singles chart.
1: Thank you. That's just about all we've got time for tonight, but before we go, a few late items of news. The Irish team have pulled out of the Round the World Grand Prix motor race. When asked why, they replied that they'd only hired the van for the week. Further developments tonight in the case of the Hyde Park flasher, the man who jumps out in front of lady joggers stark naked. Eyewitnesses have helped police put together an identikit picture of his face, but are still not sure of his whereabouts. Elspeth Bond, Lady Librarian of the Year, has at last had her baby. It was a month overdue and was fined 48p. In Dublin tonight, Seamus O'Rourke gave himself up after tunnelling out of jail. He told mystified police officers that he was only practising for the big breakout at the end of the month. Traffic news, a juggernaut carrying treacle has overturned on the M4. Drivers are asked to stick to the inside lane. And mad scientists have crossed Danny LaRue with Spotty the incontinent dog and got a surprise package on Mother Kelly's doorstep. And finally, at London Airport today, MPs returning from holidays all over the world waved their souvenirs at a waiting crowd. Mr. David Steele arrived from China and held up some china. Mr. Foote arrived from Turkey and held up a turkey. Mr. Callaghan arrived from Thailand and held up some ties. And Mrs. Thatcher arrived from Nicaragua and held up the traffic.
0: Oh, yes, the two Ronnies. We're going to finish with Sarah Brightman.

Sarah Brightman, time to say goodbye. Well, unfortunately, it is. Hope you've enjoyed the last couple of hours, and will join me again next Sunday morning between the hours of 10 and 12 for some more music and comedy. If you are patient in the hospitals, please get well very, very soon. I wish you well. Have a good week. Till next week. Goodbye.

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0: in debt. And over that period, we've seen those companies loaded up with almost £90 billion in debt.
1: Andy Burnham says he'll be scrapping one of Sir Keir Starmer's flagship policies when he becomes Prime Minister tomorrow. The digital ID programme was expected to cost £1.8 billion over 3 years, money he aims to use to tackle the cost of living. Controversial influencers Andrew and Tristan Tate have been arrested by US marshals in Miami over a series of new charges by UK authorities.
2: We have continued to investigate further offences reported to both Bedfordshire Police and Hertfordshire Constabulary. As a result, 38 new charges in total have now been authorised against Andrew and Tristan Tate, bringing the total number of charges faced to 59.
1: Assistant Chief Constable Karina Thomas confirmed the total number of charges against the brothers. The new counts relate to allegations made by four women. A lawyer for the pair insists they're innocent. Ukraine says Russia launched its biggest ballistic missile attack of the war overnight. Dozens of missiles reportedly hit Kyiv, causing deaths and injuries. England manager Thomas Tuchel suggested there was too much negativity after their World Cup semi-final defeat to Argentina. They bounced back with a 6-4 victory over France to finish third. And a 14-year-old girl's been awarded a bravery medal after risking her life to save another teenager. Shelby Quigley dived into the River Wire last May. That's the latest. I'm Imani Rana.
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4: Here on Radio Way, it's now time for our News Hour, a weekly roundup of local news and items of interest read by members of the Woking Talking Newspaper. This is the Woking Talking Newspaper, with news items from the Woking News and Mail. Your readers for this week are Moira, Tony and Jerry. The recording was produced by Jerry and Tony, and this recording has been produced entirely by volunteers.
5: The lead article this week is Young Trio Reach Peak in Hospice Fundraiser. Three courageous 7-year-olds have completed the challenge of a lifetime after reaching the summit of Snowdon to raise £7,661 for Woking and Sam Beer Hospice. Jax Woodley, Antonio Schiaffo and Abel Trafford, who have been best friends since meeting through football 4 years ago, took on the challenge after being inspired by the support Woking FC gives the hospice. Accompanied by Jax's father, Craig Woodley, the trio tackled the 1,085-metre mountain in challenging weather conditions after making a 5-hour journey to North Wales. "We left home at 7 a.m. and drove 5 hours to the base of Mount Snowdon," he said. "For the first half hour, I honestly doubted we could do it, but we got through it section by section. We had planned to take the train back down, but it wasn't running. So after reaching the summit, we faced another 2-hour and 45-minute trek back down." Despite battling strong winds and dust near the summit, the boys completed the climb with smiles on their faces. Jax said, "I'm happy that I've done this and feel proud of myself. It was hard climbing up against the wind and getting dust in my eyes, but it was worth it to see the views at the top." Abel added, "It was so windy at the top, but doing this challenge for the hospice with my best friends made me feel good about myself." Antonio said, "Walking up the mountain was really fun and challenging, but it was exciting to get to the summit, even though it was hard in the wind. It felt really good to do, and I couldn't wait to hear how much money we had raised for the hospice at the end." Together, the friends raised an impressive £7,661, enough to fund 74 counselling sessions for children supported by Woking and Sambir Hospice. "It was an amazing feeling reaching the top with the boys," he said. "They were absolutely incredible, and I am so proud of what they've achieved."
6: Group marks 50 years of community service. Fittingly, for a golden anniversary, the sun shone for Woking's Sir Optimists, their guests and supporters, on the 11th of July at Sutton Green Golf Club, where they celebrated a fine record of community service and help for women and girls. On behalf

0: behalf of Coal Presidents Sylvia Schaefer and Caroline Yong, Anne Ansell led the proceedings, assisted by Master of Ceremonies John Crooknell. President Anne said that when she joined S.I. Woking in 1996, she discovered an active group of supportive friends and recalls some of the many local charities S.I. Woking has supported over the years, such as Let's Read, Shop Mobility, and Your Sanctuary. She then presented a cheque for £1,800 to Famia Pantha, CEO of Your Sanctuary, to which was added £362 from the raffle held on the day, making a total of £2,162 for Your Sanctuary. Famia said, "Everybody at Your Sanctuary is incredibly grateful for the support we have received from the Soropterists over many years. Their generosity through donations of food, essential items for families staying in our refuge, and financial support has made it a real and lasting difference to the women and children we support. We are proud to share commitment to empowering women and girls, and we look forward to continuing our valued partnership for many years to come." Looking to the future, Anne added, "Our theme this year is rising to the challenge. And following in the footsteps of our predecessors, this is what we do, making a difference to women and girls around the world. Everybody raise a glass to the next 50 years of making a difference, and to Soroptimists past and present and future. S.I. Woking is open to women who want to help their community in the circle of friendship. Monthly social and action meetings are held in Woking and online."
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3: Bowlers battle it out for George Payne Trophy. Woking Park Bowls Club welcomed teams from across Surrey, Middlesex and Berkshire for its annual George Payne Memorial Cup competition. 10 teams of 4 bowlers competed for the prestigious trophy and cash prize during the tournament, which took place on a sunny day in June. Players enjoyed excellent weather, good food and a high standard of bowling throughout the day. After a closely contested final, Team Berkshire emerged victorious. The winning team comprised Kerry Payne, Gemma Hanks, Lee Chamberlain and Mark Peachey. Runners-up were The Longest Day, featuring Mark Medhurst, Kay Deans, Dave Shepherd and Alan Bird. Club President Carol Wilson presented the prizes, and planning is already underway for next year's event, which will be held on Sunday, June 27th.
0: Brookwood Cemetery wins coveted Green Flag Award. Brookwood Cemetery has been awarded the coveted Green Flag Award as it is officially recognised as one of the best parks in the country. It's one of a record-breaking 2,391 sites in the UK to achieve the award this year. A fantastic testament to the hard work, passion and dedication of the team who care for this green space, ensuring it's maintained to a high standard for visitors and residents to enjoy. Brookwood Cemetery has also achieved the Green Heritage Site accreditation for the management and promotion of its historic features. Paul Todd, MBE, Green Flag Award Manager at Keep Britain Tidy, said, "Parks are essential, public spaces that support our well-being, our communities and our economy. Brookwood Cemetery has shown what can be achieved when our parks are properly supported and managed. As we celebrate 30 years of the Green Flag Award, we want every community to have access to green spaces like this that are safe, welcoming, and maintained to a high standard. Congratulations to everyone involved." The Green Flag Award Scheme, which is managed by environmental charity Keep Britain Tidy, under contract from the Ministry of Housing, Communities and Local Government, recognises and rewards well-managed parks and green spaces, setting the benchmark standards for the management of green spaces across the UK and around the world. Brookwood Cemetery Manager Avril Kirby says, "It's a privilege to manage this site, and I'm thrilled to receive both the Green Flag Award and the Green Heritage Site accreditation for the third time. Brookwood Cemetery is unlike any other cemetery or graveyard you will come across. It comprises 220 acres of historic parkland and woodland. It's home to several rare and internationally important plant species. I'm enormously grateful and proud of the team involved in maintaining Brookwood Cemetery's natural beauty, while also balancing and caring for the needs of the bereaved, who we continue to serve daily. The cemetery is open 7 days a week, from 8 a.m. to 5 p.m., and everyone is welcome to benefit from the peace and tranquility of our award-winning site. Brookwood Cemetery is the largest cemetery in the UK and was established in 1852 by the London Necropolis Company. A Grade 1 listed park and garden, the unique cemetery in the heart of Surrey continues to serve as a resting place for people of all faiths and is open daily for visitors to explore. Brookwood Cemetery has received both the Green Flag Award and the Green Heritage Site accreditation twice before, in 2022 and in 2024. Judging is carried out every 2 years. On Saturday, the 12th of September 2026, the doors of some of the cemetery's historic mausoleums will be open for the public to take a peek inside as part of the annual Heritage Open Days campaign. For further information, visit the site.
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5: Major financial decisions pass to new councils. Major financial decisions across Surrey must now be taken by the newly formed councils, despite the fact they will not take over for almost a year. Elections held in May voted in two new authorities, East and West Surrey. In April 2027, they will take over the running of public services in the county, and all existing councils will be dissolved. As part of the process, the government has written to the outgoing bodies to say key monetary decisions now need to be approved by the incoming authorities. This means land sales or contracts over £100,000 must be referred to the new authorities for approval, as must capital contracts worth more than £1 million. The requirements also cover staff contracts. The order applies to all Surrey councils except Woking and Spelthorne, which remain under government-appointed commissioners as they work to reduce the debt they will transfer to West Surrey. The Secretary of State for the Ministry of Housing, Communities and Local Government said East and West Surrey should have a say on agreements to be entered to ensure they were in the best interests of the new councils or the residents of the area they serve. It would also ensure that any agreements do not undermine or diminish the anticipated benefits or savings as a result of unitarisation or have an effect on the financial position of the new councils. In practice, the old councils have already been operating under this model with the understanding that it would be formalised. East and West Surrey councils are expected to publish reports in the next few days that include recommendations into how services across two bodies will run from next year. These will come to their respective shadow executives on July the 20th and the 21st for approval.
0: Councils set to tackle antisocial behaviour. A new public spaces protection order, a PSPO, will be introduced across parts of Woking Town Centre, subject to formal adoption by Council later this month. The move follows approval by the Executive at its meeting on Thursday last week, that's the 9th of July, and marks a significant step towards preventing and tackling antisocial behaviour, ASB, in the town centre. A PSPO allows councils to restrict or prohibit specific behaviours in public areas where they're causing ongoing nuisance or have a detrimental impact on the community's quality of life. The decision follows a six-week public consultation that attracted 362 responses. More than 80% of the respondents supported the introduction of a PSPO, with 76% stating ASB was having a negative impact on the local community. If adopted by the council, the PSPO would provide additional powers to deter and address issues such as alcohol-related intimidation, threatening or disruptive group activity, and the use of face coverings, excluding from medical, religious, or health and safety-related coverings, in a way that causes fear or is intended to hide the identity of anybody acting in an antisocial way. Councillor Steve Greentree, Woking Borough Council's portfolio holder for community safety, said, "The response has demonstrated strong support for preventing and tackling antisocial behaviour in Woking Town Centre. Whilst Woking has been recognised as one of the safest towns in the UK, we recognise the impact that persistent antisocial behaviour can have on residents, businesses and visitors, and are committed to taking action to address it. The PSPO will help us tackle the issues identified and complement the ongoing work of Surrey Police and our partners to ensure the town centre remains a place where everyone feels safe. Council will consider formally adopting the PSPO at its meeting on Thursday, the 23rd of July, with the intention of introducing the measures later in the year."
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3: 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Care Home offers Taste of Tropical Hawaii. A Woking care home will be transformed into a tropical Hawaiian paradise on Thursday next week, 23rd of July. Residents and the care team at Bernard Sunley, the residential nursing and dementia home run by the charity Friends of the Elderly, will welcome family, friends and members of the local community to the free Aloha Summer Community Party and Barbecue. The free community event, the Mak'ai, meaning good and fine in Hawaiian, will take place from 12:30pm to 4pm at the College Road Maybury venue. To set the Hawaiian theme in motion, the gardens will be decorated with colourful floral displays and faux palm trees, reminiscent of a paradise oasis, said Ualina Wagner, one of Bernard Sunley's activity coordinators. Visitors and residents can enjoy cocktails adorned with traditional mini parasols, savour a delicious barbecue, and keep the party going with a performance by Jimmy Kent, an Elvis tribute entertainer, singing a collection of summer classics from the 50s, 60s and 70s. Monica Ahmed, the care home's other activities coordinator, added, "There will be a beautiful palm tree photo corner where everyone can take photos together or selfies, and knowing how much the residents love to play games, we'll also be hosting our very special summertime tropical Aloha bingo session too." The residents always astound me with their wide knowledge of all things. When we were chatting about the Hawaiian theme, one resident told me that the Hawaiian word ono, which is pronounced oh no, means enjoyable, pleasing or delicious, which we know our Aloha event certainly will be. Andy Kumper, registered manager at Bernard Sunley, said, "Everyone at Bernard Sunley is looking forward to saying Aloha Summer and welcoming family, friends and visitors and members of the local community to what promises to be a fun, entertaining and wonderful afternoon."
0: Residents top of local authority Get League. Woking Borough Council has the highest debt per resident in the UK in 25-26, at £20,679 per person, according to research by the Taxpayers Alliance. The average authority debt per resident in the UK over the same period was £2,232. The same research shows that Woking's per resident debt figure was more than twice the next council, West Dunbartonshire in Scotland, which was at £9,623, and almost three times the level of the third-placed Warrington at £7,198. The council was also the third most indebted local authority in 2025-26, with £2.2 billion of debt, excluding Greater London Authority bodies. Birmingham City Council had £3.5 billion of debt, followed by Leeds City Council at £2.7 billion, and then Woking. Local authority debt in the UK reached a record £154.6 billion in 2025-26, an increase of £6 billion on the previous year. The briefing note from the Taxpayers Alliance adds, "Councils have a vital role in delivering public services, but many have accumulated substantial liabilities through borrowing, pension obligations, investing in speculative investments, and other long-term commitments. In recent years, rising interest rates and growing service pressures in parts of the local government sector have brought renewed attention to the sustainability of council finances, with seven councils issuing 11 section 114 notices between 2018 and 2023, effectively declaring bankruptcy. Taxpayers ultimately stand behind these obligations. Therefore, transparency over the scale and distribution of council debt is essential. Woking Borough Council issued a Section 114 notice in June 2023. John O'Connell, Chief Executive of the Taxpayers Alliance, said, "The mounting of local authority debt is a ticking time bomb for taxpayers who ultimately will be left holding the bag. Decades of speculative investments, reckless borrowing, and statutory obligations from Westminster have left councils stuffed to the brim with debt, while basic services like fixing potholes have been neglected." Radio
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5: More history for Brooklands as Grand Prix coin unveiled. A 50 pence coin marking 100 years of the Grand Prix in Britain has been launched at a motorsports mecca near Woking, nearly a century on from the inaugural race. The legendary Brooklands was the world's first purpose-built motor racing circuit and hosted Britain's first Grand Prix on August 7, 1926. So when the Royal Mint decided to honour motorsports on an official UK coin for the first time, there was only one place they had in mind for the historic unveiling. The coin features an historic racing car from the original Brooklands race alongside a cutting-edge 2026 F1 vehicle. For 100 years, a Grand Prix in Britain has captured the nation's imagination, from the thundering engines at Brooklands to the wheel-to-wheel battles at Silverstone, said Royal Mint director Rebecca Morgan, before calling the coin a true landmark. "It's the first time in our history that motorsports has been celebrated on a UK coin, and we couldn't be prouder to mark such a momentous centenary in this way." Whether you're a dedicated collector or an F1 fan counting down the days to race weekend, this coin is an absolute must-have piece of history. The coin has been designed in collaboration with Interstate, an award-winning agency based in London that has worked with the FIA and Formula One for over 25 years. "We are thrilled the Royal Mint has chosen to celebrate this very special centenary celebration with Brooklands Museum," said its chief executive, Alex Patterson. The 1926 race was a defining moment, not just for Brooklands, but for the development of international motor racing in the UK. And it is fitting that it is commemorated by this very special coin. The coin was launched on June 29th and is available to purchase at www.royalmint.com, with prices starting from £15.
0: Motorcyclist seriously injured in Old Woking. Police are appealing for witnesses to a collision in Old Woking which left a motorcyclist seriously injured. A black Skoda Octavia and a blue Kawasaki ZX motorcycle came into a collision on Old Woking Road around 7 p.m. on Friday, July the 3rd. the motorcycle rider, a man in his 40s, is receiving ongoing treatment in hospital. No arrests have been made, but police are keen to speak to anybody with CCTV dash cam or helmet cam footage. We are particularly interested in the manner of driving and riding of the two vehicles in the moments leading up to the collision, says the spokesperson. Anyone with information should call 101, quoting PR/452-600-79498. Or get in touch with the 24/7 chat services on woking.surrey.police.uk. Police seeking witness to fatal collision. Surrey police are appealing for witnesses following a fatal collision in Guildford on the evening of Saturday, the 11th of July. Officers were called to reports of a road traffic collision involving a vehicle and a pedestrian on the A322 Warpleston Road outside of Sainsbury's local at around 10:30 p.m. The pedestrian, a man in his 30s, died at the scene. His next of kin have been informed. Police are asking for anyone who may have witnessed the collision or may have CCTV, dash cam or helmet cam footage that may have captured all or part of this incident to get in touch. If you have any information that might assist the investigation, please DM police using PR/452-600-83238 or call Crime Stoppers anonymously on 0800 555 111.
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11: High blood pressure rarely has noticeable symptoms, but if untreated, it increases your risk of serious problems such as heart attacks and strokes. Around a third of adults in the UK have high blood pressure, although many will not realise it. The only way to find out if your blood pressure is high is to have your blood pressure checked. Go on, do it, and know your numbers.
12: What would you like right now? A nice cup of tea? A glass of milk? Fresh orange juice? A jug of water? Freshly brewed coffee? A cooling glass of squash? Whatever you choose, take a sip without delay and remember to drink regularly to keep hydrated. The majority of us do not drink enough fluids every day and this causes us to become dehydrated. For clearer thinking, keep on drinking.
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13: A collaborative pilot between Ashford and St Peter's Hospital NHS Foundation Trust and South East Coast Ambulance Service has successfully tested a new community-based model of care for patients who have fallen at home. Running from July to October 2025, for 2 days a week, the service paired a consultant radiographer from the hospital with an advanced paramedic practitioner from the ambulance service to jointly review 999 calls, assess patients in their home and provide rapid X-ray imaging using a mobile machine. Images were transmitted instantly to the hospital for reporting, enabling clinical decisions within around 30 minutes. This approach meant many patients could be safely treated at home, avoided unnecessary emergency department attendances and ambulance conveyancing. Despite limited resources, the team demonstrated impressive innovation, establishing safe imaging processes, organising IT capability, and delivering a seamless patient-centred service. The pilot showed clear clinical, operational, and financial benefits with strong support from patients and families. Andrew Moth, a consultant radiographer at Ashford and St Peter's Hospital, who co-created the project and is also a community first responder, said it's been very successful and is a revolutionary service, the first of its kind in the UK, where a radiographer works alongside an advanced paramedic practitioner. James Fern, an advanced paramedic practitioner at the ambulance service who helped co-create the community scheme, said for some patients, there can be risks of upset caused by going into hospital. It can be a big change in the routine of someone with dementia, for example. Being treated at home helps reduce patient anxiety. If they went into hospital, they would still get the same package of care, but this way they're getting it in the comfort of their own home. Andrew added, it's not a lesser service in any way. The image quality of the x-ray is very good. Patient experience has been high, with 100% of patients saying they were happy to have the x-ray at home. Following its success, Phase 2 has now launched for a further 4 months, with an increase in operational days to 5 a week. This will allow the team to reach more patients and strengthen the evidence base for long-term adoption. This initiative exemplifies integrated working across organisations and has significant potential to become a sustainable, permanent model of community-based care, improving outcomes for vulnerable patients and reducing system pressures.
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0: Nursery plans win approval. A former office building will be transformed into a nursery for up to 80 children. Guildford Borough Council has approved a conversion of the site on Jenner Road into a new daycare centre, complete with renovations to make it fit for childcare. Castle Daycare and Preschool, which is behind the scheme, operates nurseries in Godalming, Markenfield, Shamley Green and South Hill. Planning documentation on behalf of the applicant claims that a majority of the families using the nursery are expected to be local and would be encouraged to use public transport or walk to mitigate any potential traffic impacts. Alterations to the property would include the installation of acoustic fencing, a retractable canopy, and a metal guardrail and gate. Castle Daycare and Preschool has operated daycare facilities in and around Guildford since 1995 and cares for children and infants aged 3 months to 5 years. The applicant's planning documents say a level access approach has been maintained and the internal building is fully accessible. The proposed changes of use requires minimal changes to the existing building, providing a sustainable approach. Planning officers noted in their record that the new nursery would create job opportunities in the area, with 25 staff working in the building. The nursery would have a capacity of around 80 children, with the outdoor space limited to 20 children at a time. Its main operating hours would be between 8 a.m. and 6 p.m., with a half-hour breakfast club running from 7:30 a.m. and an evening club ending at 6:30 p.m. Between Christmas and New Year, the nursery would be fully closed, as would be the case on bank holidays and weekends. While the planning application was approved, the proposed nursery still faces 5 public objections, largely focused on traffic safety, noise, and loss of light. One resident wrote, "Children will be dropped off, mostly by car, having to stop right outside the proposed address. We would consider this to be a hazard for young children and the assistance that they will need to exit their vehicles. The same would apply when children are being picked up. However, planning officers wrote that traffic controls around the Jenner Road box junction means the flow of cars is often relatively slow. The movements associated with a nursery would be focused around the beginning and at the end of the day when traffic is slower or queuing at key junctions, officers wrote. To see more planning applications in your area, visit publicnoticesportal.uk.
3: This is a public notice in brief, and the headline, Morris House Sale Approved by Council. The freehold sale of Morris House on Commercial Way was approved at the meeting of Woking Borough Council's executive last Thursday, that was the 9th of July, as part of the council's asset disposal programme. Although the council were unable to confirm the property's sale price, the information is classed as commercially sensitive, a listing for Morris House on the Rightmove website sought offers in excess of £2.2 million. The council's executive report records that, following an open market sales initiative undertaken on behalf of the authority by Owen Isherwood in April 2026, we invited interested parties to submit best bids on June 15, 2026. The listing on Rightmove describes Morris House as comprising ground floor retail and leisure accommodation together with office suites across the upper floors. The property extends to approximately 16,491 square feet. To find out more about planning applications in your area, visit on the internet public notice portal, that's all one word, .uk.
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0: Police launch campaign to counter knife crime. Surrey Police has launched its What's the Point? Knife Crime Intelligence Campaign. The force says the launch of this campaign comes ahead of schools breaking up for the summer holidays. We know it can be worrying to hear about people being injured or killed by knives. The reality is that very few people carry knives. But if someone you know is carrying a knife, it's important you share information with either the police or independent charities like Crime Stoppers and Fearless. The first part of our campaign shows what happens when we receive information about knife carrying, with the ultimate message being, no matter how you report the information, our top priority is keeping you safe. This campaign is just one element of the work we're doing to help communities feel like they can share information about knife carrying. We know it can be extremely difficult to have these conversations, especially if the person is someone you know and you care about. But sharing information could stop them from making a life-changing decision and save lives. Did you know that young people are more likely to disclose concerns to an adult they trust than contact the police or an anonymous organisations like Fearless? That's why we want to give you access to the knowledge and support you need so you can have these conversations. We continue to use multifaceted approaches, working with partners to tackle knife crime, including stopping the sale and supply of knives solely intended to harm, finding and seizing knives, and supporting our communities to feel safe. And we have amnesty bins that publics can use to drop off their dangerous or unwanted knives and blades at the following police stations: Staines, Guildford, Chatham, and Woking Elmbridge. The Surrey Police website notes that while knife crime remains low in Surrey in comparison to other parts of the country, we are committed to doing everything we can to tackle serious violence by working hard closely with our partner agencies and other organisations to ensure Surrey is a county which is safe and feels safe. We've invested in a number of measures to help tackle knife crime. These include dedicated units, part of a wider, proactive and intelligence-led activity in response to the needs of communities across Surrey, some of which you may see, but much of what of which is carried out by specialist covert teams. Carrying a knife won't keep you safe. In fact, statistics show that you're more likely to get hurt. Across our county, we collaborate with partners including councils, schools, colleges, youth agencies, and businesses such as clubs and bars, British Transport Police, Crime Stoppers, and Trading Standards to keep our communities safe. For non-emergencies, contact Surrey Police directly, either by calling 101 or using the reporting form on https://www.surreypolice.uk/. If there's imminent danger or an emergency, always call 999.
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5: Chinese CCTV restricted by government, used in Surrey. Surrey County Council is deploying CCTV cameras from a Chinese manufacturer which has been banned from government departments over national security concerns. Cameras made by Hikvision, a company partly owned by the Chinese state, are in use in council's libraries in several towns and villages across Surrey. These include sites in Farnham, Merchant, Guildford, Ash, Chertsey, Cobham and Newhall, according to a Freedom of Information response to the Local Democracy Reporting Service, the LDRS. Chinese law dictates that any companies operating within China must hand over data to the government in Beijing on demand, which prompted the UK to stop the installation of Chinese-made surveillance cameras in sensitive sites across Westminster in 2022. However, this directive does not apply to local government and other public sector bodies at present. A Surrey County Council spokesperson told the LDRS that its library cameras operate as closed systems, meaning they are not connected to any corporate networks or the internet. They said, as a result, the primary risks normally associated with these devices, such as remote access or cyber vulnerabilities, do not apply in this case. The main residual risk would be physical access, However, all units are located within staff-only areas and are appropriately secured. Hikvision has also faced criticism over its alleged links to the alleged repression of Uyghur Muslims in Chinese Xinjiang region, where the company's surveillance technology has been reportedly deployed. Hikvision denies any direct role in human rights abuses. A Hikvision spokesperson told the LDRS their products meet strict security requirements and comply fully with UK laws and regulations. They added, "Our position on human rights is a matter of public record. We have never knowingly or intentionally committed human rights abuses, and we never will." Hikvision has joined the UN Global Compact, committing to its 10 principles on human rights, human rights, labour, environment and anti-corruption.
0: Stalker who threatened to kill woman, sentenced. A man has been jailed for threatening to kill a woman he was obsessed with. At the beginning of July 2025, Susil Poon, now 22, was reported as a high-risk missing person to police by his family. He'd left his phone and passwords with his family, and during the subsequent investigation to locate him, officers made a shocking discovery on his phone. Officers found messages sent to the victim and her parents. Poon believed himself to be in a fictional relationship with the victim and had sent a series of threatening messages to her and her family, threatening death and serious sexual assault. Among the messages were the words, "Just watch what I'm going to do to her, and I've got a big sharp shank waiting for you." Poon, who had become obsessed with the victim, who by contrast did not even know his name until the officers told her, and she found him in her leaver's yearbook. They were in the same year at college, but she did not know him very well, and it's unclear why Poon created this fictional relationship. At Guildford Crown Court on June 30th, Poon of Camberley was sentenced to a total of 6 years imprisonment following guilty pleas to one count of stalking involving fear of violence and one count of harassment. He was also handed a 2-year stalking prevention order. Investigating officer DC Quinn Parry said, "This is a deeply concerning investigation. It's clear his behaviour was fixated, obsessive, unwanted, and repeated. 4 key factors that we look for in a stalking investigation." In his statement, the victim's father said, "As a young woman navigating the world, this ordeal has robbed her of her independence and joy, replacing them with distrust. I've seen her question her past actions, even though she's entirely innocent in this situation."
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0: Nonna's Kitchen fundraiser serves up a treat. What happens when you put 3 Italian grandmothers in a kitchen, surround them with an incredible team of volunteers, and invite complete strangers to share a meal? If the first Nonna's Kitchen Supper Club is anything to go by, something very special. More than 30 guests gathered for an evening of authentic Italian food, music, and community, raising nearly £1,000 for the lighthouse. But whilst the fundraiser was incredible, what people will remember is the atmosphere. There was laughter around every table and a feeling that for a few hours, everyone was becoming part of one big Italian family. As organizer, Rosa Farguga, the Miss Great Britain Surrey personality of 2026 and ambassador for the Lighthouse, said, "I created Nonna's Kitchen because I believe food is about so much more than what's on the plate. It's about making people feel welcome and creating memories." Nonna's Kitchen welcomed Deputy Mayoress Atia Aslam, who spoke beautifully about the importance of community. Entertainment was generously donated by the Reminisce Events, a company that provides entertainment for residential care homes. Jimmy welcomed guests with Rat Pack classics, and photographer Samuel kindly donated his skills. The event was also made possible by the generosity of local businesses, Just Gourmet Foods, Deli Class, and Clava, who donated food and ingredients. But the heart of Nonna's Kitchen was our wonderful Nonnas. Mariana Figueramo, Anna Defina, and Mama Lanzolocchi, who lovingly prepared the family recipes. Then there was Rosa, soul of the evening. From cooking and serving drinks to welcoming guests, running front of house and hosting the event, she did it all with warmth and passion. More Nonna Kitchen evenings are already planned for the 22nd of August and the 26th of September, with tickets on sale this week.
16: 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This is The Request Dot with me, Matt Richings. 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So that's The Request Dot, Tuesday evenings from 7 here on Radio Way. Every Sunday afternoon, Helen Julia Miners presents her show, Helen's Classical Journey. 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That's Helen's Classical Concert, every Sunday afternoon from 4 p.m. here on Radio Way.
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20: From the Sky News Centre at 1, England's footballers have just arrived home, fresh from their third-place finish at the World Cup. Last night's 6-4 win over France means it was their most successful tournament since 1966. Spain and Argentina meet in tonight's final in New Jersey. Around 7,000 people in Kent have been warned they'll have no water until at least this evening. South East Water says supply issues around Tunbridge Wells are due to a failure at a treatment works. Incoming Prime Minister Andy Burnham suggested he could nationalise water firms. Labour's deputy leader Lucy

0: needs to happen, particularly in the first 100 days, is that people need to perceive that a change has occurred, that this is a turning point in British politics, not a talking point among British politicians.
1: Controversial influencers Andrew and Tristan Tate have been arrested in Miami over a series of new charges by UK authorities. 38 new counts have been brought against the brothers, including rape and trafficking. Russia's attacked Kyiv overnight with ballistic missiles, killing one person and leaving 16 others wounded. The strikes highlight Ukraine's shortage of air defence systems. And Jason Donovan's paid tribute to his larger-than-life dad, who's died at the age of 90. Like his son, actor Terence Donovan was known for his role in Neighbours, and he also appeared in Home and Away. That's the latest. I'm Imani Rana.
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Hello, everyone, and a very warm welcome to Rob's Jazz Club. I'm Rob Chantler, and I'm here with you every Sunday between 1 and 3 p.m. with 2 hours of lovely jazz. And this week, we have a tribute to pay first before we go into our playlist to René Oetreger. He was one of the foremost European bebop pianists, and he has passed away last week. And as always, before we hear about his life, we are going to hear him in action. This track comes from an album called Early Trios, features René with Benoît Cassin, Jean-Louis Vial, Paul Robert and Al Levitt. And it is their cover of The Way You Look Tonight.

So, to tell you a little bit about René, he was born on the 6th of July 1934 in Paris, and he died on the 16th of July, aged 92. He was born, as I say, in Paris. He was the son of a Polish Jewish immigrants, and he started his piano studies at the age of 4, privately at first, and then at the conservatory. And he was always leaning towards jazz, especially when he started playing in a small Parisian club, the Sully d'Orthez, conducted by Hubert Damiche. The Sully boasted an orchestra of talented students, including Sacha Distel, among others. And in 1955, René won first prize in a piano contest for amateurs, and that was the moment he decided to be a professional musician. 1 year later, in a concert in Paris, he accompanied two great American expats, the saxophonist Don Byas and the trumpeter Buck Clayton. And their collaboration in the Salon du Jazz became one of the most highly requested French performances by the American musicians that toured the French capital. He served in the military from 1955 to 1957, René that is, and then played in a club on the left bank of the Seine, which was known as the Club Saint-Germain. And again, he collaborated with two more jazz greats, Miles Davis and Lester Young. And Lester Young was so impressed that he invited him to join him for a short tour of Europe. And then in December 1957... René was part of Miles Davis's group, and he was involved in the recording of the soundtrack to the film Ascenseur pour l'échafaud, which means lift to the scaffold. And in the 1950s, he worked with, among others, Lionel Hampton, Stan Getz, Chet Baker, Dexter Gordon, Sonny Rollins, and Ben Webster, among others, and then broadened his focus a little bit more, accompanying artists from different genres, really because he needed the money. And his canon of jazz work is still regarded very highly as sensitive and full, a dense sound of swing. He's been recognised as well by the Académie de Jazz of France in 1961, and he's won the Prix d'Anjou Reinhard for Outstanding Jazz Artist of the Year. He's also written other film soundtracks as well by Claude Berry, and played in film soundtracks, that is. And then in 1977, he returned to the Paris jazz scene, intending to resume his gigging career. And he had a small ensemble, including Lee Konitz, Aldo Romano, and Barney Weilan. And his 1980 performance at the Antibes Jazz Festival was an important performance in his later career. In an interview, he said, "Jazz is supposed to be a music of improvisation and madness." He has quite a few awards. The Grand Prix in 1997, Grand Prix du Disque in 2000, the Victoire de la Musique in 2000 for his album Hum, and an honorary Victoire de la Musique for his overall contribution to jazz in 2005. He was also an officer of the Order of Arts and Literature, and he has died aged 92 on the 16th of July. So there's a little bit about René. Now, our playlist today, including some artists we haven't ever featured on the show before, and some we haven't had on for a very long time. We're going to start with a track from Eva Cassidy, who has an absolutely amazing voice. And we'll have another track from her on another occasion. Today, we are going to hear Fever. It's from an album called Imagine. And after that, we're going to hear a very short and less well-known track from Antonio Carlos Jobim called Pardon My English.

And that was Stella by Starlight, and it came from an album by Nenna Freelon, N-N-E-N-N-A, Freelon, and the album's actually called From Nenna Freelon as well. Isn't that lovely? Released on Columbia. Now, by way of contrast, we have the Danny Moss Quartet now, with Roy Williams as well. From an album called Steam Power, we're going to hear I'm Beginning to See the Light. It features Danny on the tenor sax, John Pierce on the piano, Len Skeet on the bass, Charlie Antolini on the drums, and the guest Roy Williams on the trombone.

Well, now we're going to have a request for Jim in Somerset, who has asked for Garrison 65. It comes from an album called BBC Jazz Club 1965 to 1966, featuring the Rendell Carr Quintet. And Michael Garrick, Dave Green, and Trevor Tompkins join the lineup. And here is Garrison 65.

And if you'd like a request, you can follow Jim's example and email studio@radioway.org. Otherwise, I've got plenty of jazz to fill the show, so just pop your feet up and relax. Now, we have the Enrico Pieranunzi Trio. Enrico is on the piano, Mark Johnson is on the bass, and Joey Barron is on the drums. It's a lovely album called Ballads, and we're going to hear Cabiria's Dream, followed by Theolonious Monk at the piano with Charlie Rouse, John Orr, and Frank Dunlop, bringing you a track from an album called Monk's Dream, which is sweet and lovely.

And to take us to the end of the first hour, we're now going to have a double bill from Ruby Brath and Ellis Larkins and their lovely album, Duets. It's Skylark first, and then Sailboat in the Moonlight.

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1: From the Sky News Centre at 2. Some of the England squad have arrived home after their third place finish at the World Cup. It's their best end to the tournament since winning it in 1966. Manager Thomas Tuchel's been criticised for his tactics in the semi-final defeat to Argentina, though. But captain Harry Kane says he deserves a lot of credit.
2: He's a big reason why we are here. He's a big reason why we finished our highest ever in 60 years. Yeah, of course, there's a lot of what-ifs after the other night, and I think it's going to take time to fully process it, and even for him as well. Doesn't mean because he's one of the best coaches in the world, he's going to get it correct every single time. As players on the pitch, we're the same.
1: Spain face Argentina in the World Cup final tonight. Labour's deputy leaders refused to rule out putting Thames Water into special measures. Lucy Powles admitted privatisation hasn't worked, saying different models are available. Meanwhile, up to 7,000 households in and around Tunbridge Wells in Kent have low pressure or no water at all. South East Water's blaming an instrument failure at a treatment works. Andy Burnham's made his first real policy announcement as he prepares to become Prime Minister tomorrow, saying he'll scrap plans for digital IDs. They were only announced by Keir Starmer less than a year ago.

0: Wellington have voted to hold a referendum over the issue. That's the latest. I'm Jenny Barsby.
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My composition, Jazz Like Gershwin there, starting the second hour of the show. Thought it'd be nice to play that again, as we haven't played it for a while. And now we have Barney Kessel, and it's a track called On a Slow Boat to China. And Barney is on the guitar, of course, with Bob Cooper on the oboe and tenor sax, Claude Williamson on the piano, Monty Budwig on the bass, and Shelley Mann on the drums. And it was recorded on the 4th of June, 1954.

I'm sure you didn't need me to tell you that that was Humphrey Lyttleton and his band from a lovely album called Just About As Good As It Gets. 1948 to 1956 recordings. Those two were Cater Street Rag and Cake Walkin' Babies. And now it's the Oscar Peterson Trio. Oscar on the piano, Ray Brown on the bass and Ed Thigpen on the drums. Recorded in October 1964 in New York, features on an album called We Take Requests, and it's My One and Only Love.

Next, we have something from a compilation album called West Coast. It's on the Atlantic Jazz label, and it features artists like Eddie Safransky, Shorty Rogers, Jimmy Jiffra, Jack Montrose, etc., or Shelly Mann, of course. And this track is from Jimmy Jiffra and his group. It's called Topsy. And when we've heard it, we are going to hear one of Sonny Rollins' most famous compositions and performances of St. Thomas's, based on a calypso and released on an album called Saxophone Colossus.

And that is very nearly the end of the show. So I'm just going to squeeze in a couple more tracks, just about be able to get them in. Sonny Stitt, At Last, and Russell Gunn, Bronwyn. And I will see you again next week. Thank you very much for your company today. Have a nice week. Bye for now.

0: From the Sky News Centre at 3. Labour's deputy leader has left the door open to incoming Prime Minister Andy Burnham renationalising troubled Thames Water. Lucy Powell says privatisation of water hasn't worked. The firm's due to run out of money within months. Former head of policy for Jeremy Corbyn, Andrew Fisher, says it should be brought back under public ownership.
1: Frankly, if you lend money to a bankrupt, you've only got yourself to blame when it can't pay it back. Thames Water is not a going concern. We all know that. And the sooner it's back in public ownership and run in the public interest and in the interest of the environment, the better.
0: Elsewhere, thousands of South East Water customers currently have no supplies in West Kent. Meanwhile, before entering Downing Street tomorrow, Andy Burnham's announced his first policy shift. He's confirmed he'll scrap digital IDs and redirect the resources towards what he calls people's everyday priorities. A 49-year-old woman has been charged with the murder of a pensioner in Bolton. The man, who was 75, was found dead at a house in the town yesterday morning. Controversial influencers Andrew and Tristan Tate have been arrested in Miami over a series of new charges by UK authorities. They face 38 new accusations, including rape and trafficking. Some members of the England World Cup squad have arrived back home after beating France to take third place at the tournament. Bukayo Saka's hat-trick helped them to a thrilling 6-4 win over France in Miami. England manager Thomas Tuchel says it's been a rollercoaster few days.
2: The press conference yesterday felt as if we went out in group stage without a win, to be very honest. And 24 hours later, we have the biggest success in 60 years. So to take the low not too low and the high not too high is what we try.
0: Spain face Argentina in the World Cup final tonight. And former Neighbours actor Terence Donovan has died at the age of 90. His son Jason, who was also in the Australian

24-hour request line on 01932 87 4433.

0: 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And dehydration causes fatigue, reduced concentration, irritability, constipation, urinary tract infections, headaches or dizziness. 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It's time for a drink.
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0: Did you know?
1: Did you know? Magic tricks used to be called hanky-panky. Charioteers in ancient Rome were not allowed to hamper their opponents with magic spells. Early depictions of Jesus show him with a magic wand. And dreams happening later in the night are usually more positive than earlier ones. Good night.

0: way. 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Magic at the musicals here on Radio Way.
1: Hi there to all of you listening to Hospital Radio in Weybridge. And I feel it's only right to say how fantastic that Hospital Radio in Weybridge has been going for 60 years. I mean, it's an unbelievable time to spend. And I'm sure people who have come and gone through that hospital have been very, very grateful to have been uplifted in some way. So I wish all of you well, God bless, and maybe we'll meet somewhere soon.
2: And now, a throwback oldie.

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1: Did you know, in Churchill, Manitoba, Canada, it's illegal to lock your car in case someone needs to hide from one of the 900 polar bears in the area. The term for forgetting something after walking through a doorway is called an event boundary. Democracy was invented in Greece 2,500 years ago.
2: But first, have a drink.
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2: Or do you prefer...
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2: It doesn't matter which beverage you prefer, but it does matter that we all drink regularly. Stop and have a sip now. We all need to increase our intake of liquid to stop becoming dehydrated. You will feel so much better. So do remember, for clear thinking, let's all keep on drinking.

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1: From the Sky News Centre at 4. Labour's deputy leaders refuse to rule out nationalising water companies under Andy Burnham's premiership. Lucy Powell says the privatised industry hasn't worked. Thames Water's due to run out of money within months, while thousands of South East water customers currently have no supplies. John Bosco Enwabo is from the campaign group We Own It.
2: Andy Burnham has obviously gotten the diagnosis of the problem right. We sold off these companies to the private sector in 1989 with £0 and zero pence in debt. And over that period, we've seen those companies loaded up with almost £90 billion in debt.
1: Ahead of entering Number 10 tomorrow, Andy Burnham's announced he's scrapping plans for digital ID cards. The controversial policy had previously been announced by Keir Starmer. Influencers Andrew and Tristan Tate have been arrested in Miami over a series of new charges by UK authorities.
3: We have continued to investigate further offences reported to both Bedfordshire Police and Hertfordshire Constabulary. As a result, 38 new charges in total have now been authorised against Andrew and Tristan Tate, bringing the total number of charges faced to 59.
1: Assistant Chief Constable Karina Thomas confirmed the total number of charges against the brothers. The new counts relate to allegations made by four women, which the men deny. Some packets of chili heatwave Doritos have been recalled over fears they could pose a health risk. Some of the 140 and 180 gram bags of the crisps could contain milk not mentioned on the label. I'll have the results of the Belgian Grand Prix shortly, but first, some members of the England World Cup squad have arrived back home after beating France to take third place at the tournament. Thomas Tuchel says his players should be proud of their 6-4 win in Miami. And Kimi Antonelli's boosted his Formula One world title hopes with victory at the Belgian Grand Prix. His Mercedes teammate and championship rival George Russell retired from the race after colliding with Lewis Hamilton. That's the latest. I'm Jenny Barsby.
0: This is Radio Way. 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

So I didn't realise it was that big. So that's news to me. But I'm going to be sampling, I suppose the phrase is, those nations, because I can't fit 74 nations in as 74 representative composers in 2 hours. So it will be a sample that we have today to celebrate the forthcoming games. And of course, the Commonwealth, it's huge, isn't it? 56 sovereign states are included within that, spanning Africa, Asia, the Americas, Europe, and the Pacific. So lots and lots of potential music. And of course, the Commonwealth at the moment spans 2.77 billion people. So where I'm starting, I'm going to Canada, and I'm going to the composer Claude Champagne from the classical era, and Hercules Ommanfelt, one of the most famous pieces of the composer.

Really dramatic classical start to the beginning of today's show. That's a Canadian composer we've just heard, Claude Champagne, born in 1891 and lived all the way up to 1965. He was known for both orchestral and piano works, and that's one of the most famous, Hercule and Omphale there. So I hope you've enjoyed that. I must admit, before researching the show, I hadn't known that piece. It was new to me as well. So if you're just joining me, we're celebrating the fact the Commonwealth Games is about to start in Glasgow. So I'm drawing on composers that range from across the Commonwealth. Now I've realised how many countries are included in the Commonwealth and how many sovereign states as well. I will not be able to get through all of them. I'm pleasantly surprised just how much of the world is covered by these regions. So of course, for the Commonwealth, if we take Africa, you've got South Africa, Nigeria, Kenya, Ghana and Botswana. If we go to Asia, India, Pakistan, Bangladesh, Malaysia, Singapore. If we go to the Americas, Canada, Jamaica, Trinidad and Tobago and Barbados. Europe's United Kingdom, Cyprus and Malta. And then in the Pacific, we've got Australia, New Zealand, Fiji, Papua New Guinea, Nauru, Tuvalu and various smaller Commonwealth areas. So 56 sovereign states to be precise. It's a lot, which means there's a lot of potential for music as well. So where am I going next? I'm going to one of my favourite musicians and artists from India, and it's A.R. Rahman. Now, A.R. Rahman is both a singer, he's an instrumentalist, multi-instrumentalist, as well as a composer. He's written a lot of Indian classical music and a lot of film music. He's been highly successful with his film music. And I'm going to share one of the most famous that I think we all will recognise, and it's Ye Ho from Slumdog Millionaire. It's just one of the brilliant pieces that he's done. But of course, as a musician and as such a successful, high-grossing musician as well, he's established music colleges to reach out with music education to a wider range of people, including the KM Music Conservatoire in Chennai. And that's been really, really successful, although I say that I'm utterly biased, having examined there for so many years as well. He's done more than that, though. He regularly is over in the UK and other countries supporting Women by Music, Music by Women, even, get it the right way around, Helen. He's been in London not that long ago, about 4 weeks, doing collaborative concerts with symphony orchestras and with Indian classical instruments, and fusing and developing a new sound for the next generation as well. I find his music really full of energy, full of serious thought, but also it's enabling to tell a story. So Slumdog Millionaire is one of the most famous here, which is why I'm going for it. But it brings together the symphony orchestra with Indian classical music, with popular elements and storytelling, which is obviously why it is so popular and resonates internationally. So we've started in Canada, we've flown around the globe metaphorically to India next. A.R. Rahman and Jai Ho.

Fading out there. It's the opening theme tune, isn't it? Yay ho from Slumdog Millionaire, written by A.R. Rahman. Where else? Now we're travelling through the Commonwealth through music. We've started in Canada and gone to India. I'm coming back round to Cyprus next with a Cypriot composer whose name is Voris Saris. I do hope I've pronounced that correctly. He's well known now in Cyprus and Greece for creating orchestral music. He's based in Athens and he's managing to develop a lot of interesting music, theatrical monologues, storytelling, symphonies, music for string quartet and percussion with a soprano, a variety of things. And I found the piano trio. So music for piano and a couple of other instruments. So we've got here on clarinet Nikola Jenica, and on viola Marilla Andreu, and at the piano Pedra Melona. It's a fairly substantial movement that I'm about to share with you. It's a three-movement piece. I'm going to play the opening, and it comes from a live recording done in 2023 at the Cornaro Art Centre.

And fading out there's first movement from the Cypriot composer Voris Souris is the piano trio. If you're just joining me here at Helen's Classical Journey and we're exploring classical music and music for acoustic instruments and for film that spans the Commonwealth in celebration of the Commonwealth, about to kick off the Commonwealth Games at least, in Glasgow. So being in Canada, India and Cyprus, we're moving over next to the Maldives with a composer of Maldive origin who's now moved to Sri Lanka, and it's Abdulhanan Muzadidi, if we go with the full name, but all the music falls under Abdulhanan. He's written loads of songs with plenty of awards, lots of film music, and lots of music that brings together acoustic instruments with singing, both classical elements and oral tradition from the Maldives as well. So it's really original sound. It's lovely. So I'm going to go for one of those songs up next, coming from the Best of the Originals Abdulhanan Collection 3, and it's the 10th of 10 on the track, Hilias Dure Duren. You can hear the composer himself singing in the music as well. So Music of the Maldives, or an example of, up next.

There we have Abdul Hanna, a Maldivian singer as well as a composer and latterly music producer. He's very active still, now living in Sri Lanka, born in 1959. Actually begun his career quite early at 17, performing with friends initially, but it's his singing ability that extended his work. And of course, he writes across a number of languages as well, later expanding his repertoire to include Hindustani classical songs. He's received loads of accolades, though, national awards for recognition from the Maldives government for Best Male Singer and Best Award for Playback Singer in the films as well. So really nice to be able to share a broad range of music across the Commonwealth. So we've moved through Canada, India, Cyprus and the Maldives so far. So where next? Going to move via a Brazilian composer who travelled quite a bit around various parts of the Commonwealth. And it's José Morico Nunes Garcia, who was also a priest and really brought aspects of classicism across the Americas, some of which are in the Commonwealth. He was born in Rio de Janeiro originally. He's worked in various parts, though, of the world, really inspired by composers like Domenico Cimarosso and Wolfgang Amadeus Mozart. He did play the harpsichord. He was born in 1767 and lived till 1830, so right in the classical era. So what music are we going to listen to today from José Morico Nunes Garcia? I was looking at my CD collection because he does pop up in quite a few albums, and a lot of it is religious sacred music. And one of those, certainly the one that gets the most hits online, is from his Requiem Mass. So I'm going to move to one of those recordings next to share what is the best of the composer, or what seems to be the best from people responding. The performance here, the conductor is Paul Freeman. He did an amazing amount of recordings as a conductor and curator to ensure music of Black origin and mixed race origin was shared in the 70s. And as a consequence, a lot of music that was recorded that unfortunately wouldn't otherwise have been at the time. On this recording, we've got the Helsinki Philharmonic Orchestra with the Morgan State College Choir and a number of soloists for the sequence Dies Irae from his Mass. It's the fourth movement from the Requiem Mass, in fact.

brilliantly energized music there, isn't it? From Jose Mauricio Nunes Garcia. So if you're just joining, we're carrying on a theme show that is all about music from the Commonwealth to celebrate the Commonwealth Games. It's about to start up in Glasgow shortly. So we're travelling around all over the place so far, through the Americas, Maldives, Cyprus, India and Canada. But coming up next, it is Singapore. Now, there's loads of brilliant composers and musicians in Singapore, including many writing for film. But one of the most prominent is Phoon Yew Tien, known for his choral music and orchestral music, and as well, no surprises for me, mentoring young musicians. Nearly every musician I raise, if it's a new one, is a mentor of young musicians and access to arts education for the next generation. So where am I going with this in a piece? We are going to a whole album of Phoon's symphonic works, recorded in 1993, and it's played by the Shanghai Philharmonic Orchestra. And the piece is called The Homing Fish. It's all about the fish travelling home, getting back to family. So I do hope you're going to enjoy this. I will be surprised if anyone's heard it before, but do let me know. It comes from the recording label Yellow River. There's loads of good music and loads of good tunes throughout this as well. It will lead us all the way to the news, and then we've got more to come from the Commonwealth in the second half.

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1: From the Sky News Centre at 5. Donald Trump seems to think incoming Prime Minister Andy Burnham is going to allow more drilling in the North Sea. Writing on social media, the US president says the move would take the UK from a poverty-stricken disaster to one of the richest countries anywhere in the world. Our political correspondent Rob Powell isn't sure where Mr. Trump is getting his intel.
2: Andy Burnham may well be preparing to change the approach on maybe existing drilling and existing operations in the North Sea. But if President Trump thinks this is going to be somehow a giant expansion of new licenses and new exploration, he may well be disappointed.
1: Southeast Water says customers in West Kent should see supplies return shortly. Up to 7,000 households in and around Tunbridge Wells have low pressure or no water at all. Meanwhile, Labour's deputy leader says privatisation of water companies hasn't worked, opening up the potential for Thames Water to be renationalised. The troubled firm, which is due to run out of money in weeks, could be placed into special measures. Controversial influencers Andrew and Tristan Tate have been arrested in the US and face 38 new charges, including rape and trafficking. The Crown Prosecution Service says it's requested the brothers' extradition. I'll have the Belgian Grand Prix results shortly, but first, excitement's building in New Jersey ahead of tonight's World Cup final between Argentina and Spain. Lionel Messi's Argentina side are looking to defend the trophy they won in Qatar 4 years ago, while he's hoping to finish as the tournament's top goalscorer. But Spanish football journalist Guillem Balaguer says that they start the match as favourites.
3: In terms of the best team, that has been Spain, no doubt about it. There is a synergy between the players. They all think the same. They all know exactly what has to happen.
1: Kimi Antonelli's boosted his Formula One world title hopes with victory at the Belgian Grand Prix. His Mercedes teammate George Russell retired after colliding with Lewis Hamilton on the opening lap. That's the latest. I'm Jenny Barsby.
0: This is Radio Way. 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

Hello and welcome to the second half. Yes, it's Helen's Classical Journey, still celebrating music from the Commonwealth, leading to the Commonwealth Games as we're about to kick off in Glasgow. And of course, we've had so much sport, haven't we? We've had Wimbledon, we've had the World Cup, various other things, lots of rugby happening as well. And now this Commonwealth Games coming up too. So I'm going to carry on with music from the Commonwealth, kicking off with music from Australia. Founder, composer of Irish heritage, William Vincent Wallace. Not heard of him before, researching the show, but he's written lots of operas, and there's a brilliant

doing as well as you can be. And I hope, considering it's the summer and it is a bit warm, that you've got some fresh air and that this is bringing some joy and relaxation for you here this afternoon as well. So here we go with William Vincent Wallace.

Oh, it's a lot of good fun, isn't it? Sharing new music. That was William Vincent Wallace. Now I'm going to move to the meditative moment, as I always do, to wind down and slow down a bit. And considering I'm bringing music from the Commonwealth, the soloist here, the orchestra and the composer, all from different countries in the Commonwealth, it's Edward Elgar, British composer, the cello concerto and the second slow, wonderful movement with the Adelaide Symphony Orchestra and Leiwei at the cello. It's about 12 minutes if you wish to join me in a meditation. Now, I know many listeners love the soporific slowdown and the relaxation I do at this point, so I'm going to try and find another slow piece to follow it with as well in response to recent requests. But for now, Edward Elgar.

Brilliantly energised music, isn't it, there from Edward Elgar. Now, we've had the UK and Australia so far in this half. Let's move to South Africa. And I've been searching for composers that also do film to throw into the mix. And, of course, Trevor Jones is just that composer, born in 1949, has orchestrated music for The Lion King, but wrote the score for The Last of the Mohicans. And I know I said I'd go for something slow. It's going to be slow into fast. It's going to move this one. It comes from the album of The Last Mohicans' original soundtrack. I'm going to play Premonitory back to back with Massacre, so you can hear the difference of what the film displayed with the wonderful music from Trevor Jones.

Very energetic, isn't it? Music there from South Africa with Trevor Jones and The Last of the Mohicans. Two back-to-back scenes. Where next? If you're just joining, you're here with Helen Julie Miners. It's Helen's Classical Journey, and we are celebrating the Commonwealth Games that's about to happen in Glasgow. And I'm bringing music from across the Commonwealth. So far, we've been to Canada, India, Cyprus, the Maldives. We've been down in the South Americas, up through Singapore, the UK, Australia, South Africa. And next, I'm heading to New Zealand, a place I've never actually travelled myself yet. I always say yet because I'd love to, but I haven't had the opportunity. I've been looking at a wide range of music, but I thought I've got to go for the obvious, which is Douglas Lilburn, often considered to be the father of New Zealand's classical music. And it's performed, the music I'm going to share, by the New Zealand Symphony Orchestra, an orchestra I regularly share on the show here at Radio Way. I just love their interpretations. And the conductor, James Judd, is somebody I've raised a lot, not just conducting with them, but others as well. So we often hear from New Zealand here at the show. There's loads of music I could go to, but I've picked A Song of Islands because it just, well, I think it's brilliant. And a song through orchestra, you can imagine each instrument singing, and it's all about the islands around and included in New Zealand. That is up next.

I'm fading out there. Douglas Lilburn, a New Zealand composer. Brilliant, brilliant piece of music there. To end and to lead to the news, we're flying over metaphorically to Malta and to one of their most famous composers, Charles Camilleri, born in 1931. We lost him in 2009. Really influenced by Maltese folk music and traditional musical forms, often worked with improvisation as well. There's a massive amount of music you can find from Charles Camilleri on streaming platforms. I'm going to a recording done by the Bournemouth Symphony Orchestra next, recorded in 2013. And there's a load of court dances, air de bands, grandmasters, minuets, celebrations, lots of things for orchestra, including folk songs written for orchestra. It's really hard to pick just one, so I'm going to start with the first track, which is an overture today. Thank you for joining me here at Radio Way for a show celebrating the Commonwealth Games that are coming up in Glasgow in just a few days' time. Do hope you're doing as well as you can be if you're in Ashford, St. Peter's or Woking hospitals.

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1: From the Sky News Centre at 6. Incoming Prime Minister Andy Burnham will promise to restore confidence in government as he enters Downing Street tomorrow. The new Labour leader will say he's acutely conscious of being the sixth person to walk up to number 10 in just 10 years, but he says that underlines the need for a more stable and responsible politics. Speaking on Friday when he was elected Labour leader, he told delegates he's ready.
2: Ready to lead and to build on the foundation laid by one person more than any other. Under Keir Starmer's leadership, we went from our worst defeat to one of the best victories in our history.
1: Donald Trump says people in Aberdeen will be dancing in the streets following reports Andy Burnham could bring back new oil and gas drilling in the North Sea. That's despite no confirmation from the incoming Prime Minister. South East Water says they're currently on track to see water supplies in parts of West Kent to return later this evening. Up to 7,000 households in and around Tunbridge Wells have low pressure or no water at all. Meanwhile, Labour's deputy leaders left the door open to renationalising troubled Thames Water. Lucy Powell says privatisation of water hasn't worked. I'll have the results of the Belgian Grand Prix shortly, but first, Spain are aiming to make history by adding the World Cup to their European Championship title this evening. They take on holders Argentina in the final in New Jersey. Fans from both sides have gathered in New York's Times Square.
3: I think Spain's going to win. I just think we're the better team. Argentina won 4 years ago. I think it's written in the books.
4: 2-3 for Spain.
5: 3-1 for Spain.
6: 1-0.
7: We are so happy! We are here! Argentina, carajo!
1: Kimi Antonelli's boosted his Formula One world title hopes with victory at the Belgian Grand Prix. His Mercedes teammate George Russell retired from the race after colliding with Lewis Hamilton, who finished fourth. That's the latest. I'm Jenny Barsby.
0: This is Radio Way.

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High blood pressure rarely has noticeable symptoms, but if untreated, it increases your risk of serious problems such as heart attacks and strokes. Around a third of adults in the UK have high blood pressure, although many will not realise it. The only way to find out if your blood pressure is high is to have your blood pressure checked. Go on, do it, and know your numbers.

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1: The Trust are very grateful to former patient Ian Clark, who is now volunteering to lead an arts and craft club in the Bradley unit. Ian is generously giving his time following his own stay and rehabilitation at the unit. Here's Ian's story. In March 2022, my life changed overnight. I was diagnosed with Guillain-Barré syndrome, GBS, a rare autoimmune disorder that attacks the peripheral nerves. Within a few days, I became paralysed from the neck down. I spent 6 weeks receiving acute treatment at Frimley Park Hospital before being moved to the Bradley unit at Woking, where I completed 12 weeks of intensive neurological rehabilitation. The progress I made was incredible. Through intensive therapy and lots of determination, I gradually regained strength and mobility. By the end of my rehabilitation, I was able to walk out of the Bradley unit with the support of a walking stick. During my 12-week stay, I had time to reflect on how I might one day give something back to the unit that had played such an important role in my recovery. I've always loved crafting and have seen how creative activities have a powerful impact during rehabilitation. So when the team invited me to run craft sessions, I was absolutely delighted. It's given me a meaningful way to support others on their own recovery journey. And the Bradley Unit team are looking forward to the next session, which will be run in the summer.
0: Hospital Watch.

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1: From the Sky News Centre at 7. Andy Burnham will use his first speech as Prime Minister to tell the nation that he will restore confidence in government. He'll say he's acutely conscious of being the sixth person to move into number 10 in a decade, but that underlines the need for a more stable and responsible politics. Here's former Labour adviser Max Wilson.
2: Tomorrow, he becomes Prime Minister of the United Kingdom. At that point, he has to start making very tough decisions. And when he does so, inevitably, he's going to start upsetting people. So his political skills are going to be tested by how he handles some of those major policy challenges.
1: Meanwhile, Donald Trump seems to think Andy Burnham is going to allow more drilling in the North Sea. The US president says the move would take the UK from a poverty-stricken disaster to one of the richest countries anywhere in the world. Controversial influencers Andrew and Tristan Tate have been arrested in the United States. They face 38 new charges here in the UK. South East Water says customers in West Kent should see supplies return shortly. Up to 7,000 households in and around Tunbridge Wells have low pressure or no water at all. There's just an hour to go before Spain take on holders Argentina in the World Cup final. Our sports editor Joe Rawson reports from New Jersey.
3: Lionel Messi's Argentina side are looking to defend the trophy they won in Qatar 4 years ago, while he's hoping to finish as the tournament's top goal scorer. Spain want to add the World Cup to the European title. Fans from both sides have gathered in New York's Times Square.
4: I think Spain's going to win. I just think we're the better team.
5: 2-3 for Spain.
6: We are so happy! We are here!
3: The final will feature a halftime show with Madonna and Shakira among the stars performing, while US President Donald Trump will present the trophy to the winners.
1: And New Zealand's Ryan Fox has won the Open Golf with his final shot of the tournament. He shot 10 under par at Royal Birkdale. England's Tommy Fleetwood finished tied for fourth place on his home course on 7 under. That's the latest. I'm Jenny Barsby.
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0: Did you know?
1: Did you know? Oklahoma has more earthquakes than California. On the 28th of August 2014, 1,187 earthquakes were recorded in Iceland. Every public tweet is recorded in the Library of Congress. And going to the library produces as much happiness as a £1,359 pay rise.

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Would you cry if you saw me crying? Would you save my soul?

0: Did you know?
1: Did you know? More is known about the behaviour of big cats in Africa than that of domestic cats in Britain. A tiger's tongue is so rough that if it licked your hand, it would draw blood. Flamingos' tongues were a delicacy in ancient Rome. And the star-nosed mole can identify and eat an insect quicker than you can read the word mole.

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1: From the Sky News Centre at 8. Incoming Prime Minister Andy Burnham will promise to restore confidence in government as he enters Downing Street tomorrow. The new Labour leader will say he's acutely conscious of being the sixth person to walk up to number 10 in just 10 years, but that, he'll say, underlines the need for a more stable and responsible politics. Donald Trump, meanwhile, has claimed that Andy Burnham's about to allow new oil and gas drilling in the North Sea. That's despite there being no confirmation from the incoming Prime Minister, though he has hinted it could play a greater role in UK energy. The US president has long called for the expansion of drilling there and claimed it was the downfall of Mr. Burnham's predecessor.
2: I gave Keir Starmer some pretty good advice. I said, open up the North Sea. Go to Aberdeen, which was the hottest city in the whole continent. It was the oil city. It was the oil of Europe. And they closed everything.
1: Southeast Water says they're currently on track to see water supplies in parts of West Kent back on later this evening. Up to 7,000 households in and around Tunbridge Wells have been affected. Meanwhile, Labour's deputy leaders left the door open to renationalising troubled Thames Water. Lucy Powell says privatisation of water hasn't worked. Football's world champions will be crowned in New Jersey tonight. Joe Rawson is there.
3: After the razzmatazz of the closing ceremony that had performances from Post Malone and iShow Speed, it's time for the main event. Argentina and Lionel Messi looking to defend their trophy against a Spain team that has teenage superstar Lamine Yamal in it. They want to have the world title to their Euro triumph. More showbiz to come with the halftime show, but it's Argentina against Spain just about to get underway.
1: New Zealand's Ryan Fox has won the Open after claiming victory with his final shot, and England's cricketers have beaten India by 27 runs at Lord's to win their one-day international series 2-1. That's the latest. I'm Jenny Barsby.
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4: Hello and welcome to the show this week. It's Maria Lopiano here with you on Radio Way for a wonderful 2 hours of musicals. I have selected a playlist of songs from musicals that you can book a ticket to go and see in London's West End this summer, autumn, winter. If there's a song you enjoy, then check out the show, listen to the soundtrack and maybe book that ticket. Get out there and support theatres across the capital. I mean, what better way to spend your evening, afternoon, than sitting in a theatre and losing yourself with the wonderful orchestrations of these wonderful shows and beautiful lyrics and stunning vocals. Do it. We're going to start with an absolute timeless classic, Anything Goes. The musical had its debut in 1934 and has had many revivals since. It's open at the Barbican Theatre from now up until, I think, October. Robert Lindsay and Felicity Kendall. I'm going to play a Broadway recording with Sutton Foster singing the title track. This is Anything Goes.

Oh, superb. Right, next up, we've got the brilliant Matilda opening their doors again in September at the Cambridge Theatre. Oh, it's a terrific show. If you can go and see that, then good on ya. Right, this is Naughty.

Superb. I have got tickets booked for that on the 16th of September and I cannot wait. Right, up next, Be More Chill. Now, this is a mind-bendingly, delightfully fun hit musical. It's coming to Shaftesbury Theatre. It's a runaway success from Broadway. It did open in London's Other Palace, but had to shut, obviously, last March. But the soundtrack is great. It's, you know, it's kind of the Dear Evan Hansen modern musical. Talks about mental health, the oddball, you know, that sort of feel. This is Michael in the Bathroom. In fact, I think this song says it all, really. You've got to be quick, though, because it's only at Shaftesbury Theatre until the 5th of September.

I love that. Isn't it great? Now, also at the Shaftesbury Theatre, returning is the wonderful And Juliet. And Juliet tells the story of what if Juliet's famous ending was really just her beginning. I'm talking about Romeo and Juliet, that Juliet. What if she decided to choose her own fate? And this is Juliet's story now. It's a great, great soundtrack. It's got like pop anthems, a lot of what, like a jukebox musical, let's put it this way. We've got songs from Backstreet Boys, I Can't Feel My Face, The Weeknd, and I'm going to play you this one. This is brilliant. This is Baby One More Time, Miriam Teak Lee.

Isn't that a great version? I think so. Right, next up, another classic of a musical, Carousel. It's opening at Regent's Park Open Air Theatre. I'm looking forward to this. I'm not going to lie. This is the brilliant Jesse Mueller singing What's the Use of Wondering and Renee Fleming.

0: Isn't that beautiful? Right, the big opening this year, it's got to be Frozen, hasn't it? Absolutely. It will see its West End debut in August at Theatre Royal, Drury Lane. This is from the Broadway cast recording. And this is, what is it? Oh, Maria. Oh, for the first time in forever. She says, clicking but not playing. Come on, come on. There you go.
1: Is open, so's that door. I didn't know they did that anymore. And there's two nice ladies helping me get dressed. Thank you, thanks. For years I've roamed these empty halls. Why have a ballroom with no balls? Coronation day is just the best. There'll be actual real life people

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Yes, it is back, and I am going to play for you the beautiful On My Own. And this is by Samantha Barks.

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0: No, I didn't stop that on purpose. The song stops. And it feels like it doesn't quite finish the own, doesn't it? But it wasn't me, I promise. Right. Moving on now to the absolutely stunning Lion King. Yes, Disney's musical phenomenon, The Lion King, continues to captivate audiences of all ages, combining dazzling staging and highly imaginative costumes, masks and puppets. This astonishing show at the Lyceum Theatre uses breathtaking theatrical magic to tell the story of Simba. Go see it. It is incredible. And this is the beautiful song, Can You Feel the Love?
1: I can see what's happening.
2: What?
1: And they don't have a clue.
2: Who?
1: They'll fall in love, and here's the bottom line. Our trio's down to two.
2: Oh.
1: The sweet caress of twilight. There's magic everywhere.

Wonderful. An old time classic now in Singing in the Rain. Song and dance legend Adam Cooper reprises the iconic role made so famous by the wonderful Gene Kelly in Jonathan Church's critically acclaimed production of Singing in the Rain. A smash hit at Chichester Festival Theatre. It's open now at Sadler's Wells Theatre. It's only there until September, so you've got to be quick. But yeah, it's a brilliant show. And I mean, Adam's great. And this is he singing in the rain.

I mean, if there's any part of you that's stressed, that should ease the pain, right? What have we got next? Some Pretty Woman, the musical. Very new, very current. Opening at the Savoy Theatre in July, that's now. Starring Danny Mack as businessman Edward Lewis and Amy Atkinson as Vivian Ward. Songs by Brian Adams and Jim Vallance. This is from the original Broadway recording. This is On a Night Like Tonight.

0: No, not that kind of dance. It's very elegant.
1: Oh, I feel sick. I'm going to embarrass myself. I can't.
0: Don't worry. Fortunately, I used to be a professional ballroom dancer.
2: Really?
0: I still compete on occasion. I'd be happy to show you a few pointers if you like.
2: Yeah.

0: Superb. Right now, Mary Poppins. Back at the Prince Edward Theatre, starring ZZ Stralin and Charlie Stemp. Oh, brilliant. This is the London cast recording. Laura Michelle Kelly as Mary Poppins and A Spoonful of Sugar.
1: In every job that must be done, there is an element of fun.

0: Superb. Right. Back on at the Victoria Palace Theatre. It is the absolutely phenomenal Hamilton. Oh, I love it. Just love it. I can't get enough of the soundtrack either. This is Renee Elise Goldsberry singing Satisfied.
1: All right, all right. That's what I'm talking about. Now, everyone, give it up for the maid of honor, Angelica Schuyler.

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1: From the Sky News Centre at 9. Andy Burnham will use his first speech as Prime Minister to tell the nation that he'll restore confidence in government. He'll say he's acutely conscious of being the sixth person to move into number 10 in a decade, but that underlines the need for a more stable and responsible politics. Former Labour adviser Max Wilson says the honeymoon period will be over very quickly.
2: Tomorrow, he becomes Prime Minister of the United Kingdom. At that point, he has to start making very tough decisions. And when he does so, inevitably, he's going to start upsetting people. So his political skills are going to be tested by how he handles some of those major policy challenges.
1: Well, meanwhile, Donald Trump seems to think Andy Burnham's going to allow more drilling in the North Sea. The US president says the move would take the UK from a poverty-stricken disaster to one of the richest countries anywhere in the world. The Tory MP for Maidstone and Mallings announced she'll stand down at the next election. Helen Grant, first elected in 2010, says following treatment for cancer, she feels now is the right moment to pass the baton. South East Water's incident managers apologised to customers in West Kent who've had issues with their supplies this weekend. Steve Benton said it's not the service residents in and around Tunbridge Wells deserve. European champions Spain are taking on title holders Argentina in the World Cup final. Joe Rawson reports from New Jersey.
3: The game hasn't matched up to the spectacle we were treated to before kickoff that saw fireworks and flyover, pop star performances and more. Spain have just edged it in terms of possession and chances, but it's still 0-0. It seems like every celebrity in the world is here. Anya Taylor-Joy, Novak Djokovic and Timothy Chalamet have all been on the big screen. More to come with a halftime show featuring Madonna. 0-0.
1: New Zealand's Ryan Fox has won the Open Golf, and England's cricketers beat India by 27 runs at Lords to win their one-day international series 2-1. They beat the tourists 4-0 in the 2020 series. That's the latest. I'm Jenny Barsby.
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4: Hello and welcome back to the second part of the show. It's Maria Lopiano here with you for another hour of musicals, of tunes that you can book a ticket to go and see this year. Right, kickstart the second half of the show. We're going to have some brilliant Hairspray open at the London Coliseum until the 29th of September, starring Michael Ball. Hairspray follows the story of Tracy Turnblad, an inspiring dancer who wins a part on a local TV show, The Corny Collins Show, and becomes an overnight sensation. It features the songs Good Morning Baltimore and this, You Can't Stop the Beat.

mean, doesn't that just make you want to dance? Well, it does me. Right, up next, Come From Away at the Phoenix Theatre, open now until December. Oh, it's a unique musical. It's set in the Canadian town of Gander, where in the immediate aftermath of the 9/11 attacks, the town, which had a population of just 11,000, welcomed 8,500 passengers from diverted flights. Winner of Best New Musical at the 2019 Olivier Awards, the musical gets its London premiere at the Phoenix Theatre. Absolutely stunning it is, and the soundtrack is just beautiful. This is Jean Colella singing Me and the Sky.

0: What an absolutely brilliant song. Right, up next, Jersey Boys. Well, I mean, it's been a while, but the beloved Tony Grammy and Olivier Award winning smash hit musical Jersey Boys is returned to London's West End, opening at the sparkling new Trafalgar Theatre. It is open, it's taking bookings to January 2022. Here it is. This is Sherry, baby.
1: One day a tune pops into my head. I jot down some dummy words, Nick and I do a quick head arrangement, then we call the studio and sing it to crew. And the whole world exploded.

superb. I remember going to see that show and not really knowing what to expect. And every song that came up, you're like, oh my God, I know this. I know this. And it's just full of these massive hits that you had no idea were all from, you know, the Jersey Boys. It's not the Jersey Boys. Stop talking, Maria. Right, Back to the Future now. Yes, the musical opening at the Adelphi Theatre, taking bookings to April. Take an electrifying ride back in time with Doc Brown and Marty McFly in this groundbreaking new musical production featuring all the characters and songs you love, alongside a brand new score and a few added surprises. Go check it out if you're a fan. Oh, proper 80s mind-blowing fest. This is Ollie Dobson singing Put Your Mind to It.

0: put your mind to it. Right, now, Wicked. Oh, yes, the extraordinary story of Glinda and Elphaba and the story that is the story behind The Wizard of Oz. Oh, honestly, if you haven't seen this, go and see it. It's a brilliant original piece of work. The music's excellent. The story, you're just like, what? It is so good. It's award-winning. You can't go wrong. This is the brilliant What Is This Feeling? Christine Chenoweth and Adina Menzel. Enjoy.
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2: My dear father.

I absolutely love it. Right. Now, actually, from the same three-time Academy Award winner, Stephen Schwartz, comes The Prince of Egypt. Currently open, booking until the 4th of September at the Dominion Theatre. It's supposed to be absolutely epic. This is Footprints on the Sand, sung by Luke Brady.

0: sounds great, right? Heather's the Musical now. Theatre Royal, Haymarket. Taking bookings until the 11th of September 2021. Welcome to Westonbirg High, where Veronica Sawyer is just another of the nobodies dreaming of a better day. But when she's unexpectedly taken under the wings of the three beautiful and impossibly cruel Heathers, her dreams of popularity finally start to come true. Until JD turns up, the mysterious teen rebel who teaches her that it might kill to be a nobody, but it's murder being somebody. Oh, do you know what? This is a great soundtrack and it's super, super popular. It's actually one of the top streaming musicals that get streamed. This is the me inside of you.
1: Think long and hard. Conjure her up in your mind. What would Heather say? What is her final statement to a cold, uncaring planet?
2: Dear world, believe it or not, I knew about fear. I knew the way loneliness stung. I hid behind smiles and crazy hot clothes. I learned to kiss boys.

0: I'm telling you, Principal Gowan, Heather Chandler's not your everyday suicide. You should cancel classes.
1: No way, Coach. I send the kids home before lunch and the switchboard will light up like a Christmas tree.
2: Our children are dying. What this school needs is a good old-fashioned rap session. I suggest we get everyone into the cafeteria and just talk and feel together.
1: Thank you, Miss Fleming. Call me when the shuttle lands.
2: Oh, go ahead, laugh at the hippie. 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Have you read this suicide note? Really read it?

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1: I'm sorry, it's just this classroom discussion has stirred up emotions I haven't felt since Hands Across America.
0: My God.

Well, that needed no introduction, did it? Mamma Mia there with Gimme, Gimme, Gimme, summer hit for sure. Right, don't turn around now. From the musical Tina, the Tina Turner musical at the Old Witch Theatre, from humble beginnings in Nutbush, Tennessee, to her transformation into the global queen of rock and roll. Tina Turner didn't just break the rules, she rewrote them. This new stage musical, presented in association with Tina Turner herself, reveals the untold story of a woman who dared to defy the bounds of her age, gender, and race. This is the absolute excellent vocals of Adrian Warren and Lorna Gale. Brilliant. This is Don't Turn Around.

how good is that? Right, Joseph and the Amazing Technicolor Dreamcoat. Now, following a triumphant sold-out season in 2019, the new smash-it production of Joseph and the Amazing Technicolor Dreamcoat returns to the London Palladium for a strictly limited season this summer. Tickets only up until the 5th of September. Here is Close Every Door to Me. To me. Jason Donovan.

Superb. Right now, new musical, Amelie, based on the much-loved five-time Oscar-nominated film, comes into the West End at the Criterion Theatre, taking bookings to the 25th of September. Amelie is the story of an astonishing young woman who lives quietly in the world but loudly in her mind. She secretly improvises small but extraordinary acts of kindness that bring happiness to those around her. But when a chance at love comes her way, Amelie realises that to find her own contentment, she'll have to risk everything and say what's in her heart. Although times are hard for dreamers, Amelie is someone to believe in. This is the brilliant Philippa Soo singing Times Are Hard for Dreamers.

Now, the much anticipated Andrew Lloyd Webber's Cinderella, the exciting new musical comedy starring Carrie Hope Fletcher, on at the Gillian Lynn Theatre. This is the wonderful, and it is wonderful. I enjoy it. I know I have a heart. Enjoy.

0: superb. Right now, everybody's talking about Jamie. Jamie is 16 and lives on a council estate in Sheffield. Jamie doesn't quite fit in. Jamie is terrified about the future. Jamie is going to be a sensation. Supported by his brilliant loving mum and surrounded by his friends, Jamie overcomes prejudice, beats the bullies and steps out of the darkness into the spotlight. Oh, it's a great show. It's written by singer-songwriter of The Feeling, Dan Gillespie-Sells, and writer Tom McRae. Really great, catchy tunes. And this is Spotlight from the original West End cast.
1: 'Cause the party's just starting and you don't want to miss it. The party's just starting, almost so close you can kiss it.

0: Oh, terrific stuff. Right, well, we've come to the end of the show. Thank you so much for listening. I hope that by listening to the show, listening to some tracks, you've decided, you know what, I'm going to book a ticket. Do it. Book a ticket. Check online what there is. If there's something that particularly took your fancy, and go and support the arts. It's an incredible feeling when you're there. Just the audience, that they're there. They're not just enjoying the show. They're just there to show support of the actors, the music, the whole joy of theatre. So, yeah, if you can take part, do it. I'm going to finish the show now with Ben Platt from Dear Evan Hansen. And this is Waving Through a Window. Have a terrific week, everyone. Bye.
1: I've learned to slam on the brake.

0: when you're falling in a forest and there's nobody around? 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
2: From the Sky News Centre at 10, incoming Prime Minister Andy Burnham will promise to restore confidence in government as he enters Downing Street tomorrow. The new Labour leader will say he's acutely conscious of being the sixth person to walk up to number 10 in just 10 years, but he says that underlines the need for a more stable and responsible politics. Speaking on Friday when he was elected leader, he told delegates he's ready.
3: Ready to lead and to build on the foundation laid by one person more than any other. Under Keir Starmer's leadership, we went from our worst defeat to one of the best victories in our history.
2: Meanwhile, Donald Trump's claiming that Andy Burnham will be opening up the North Sea for new oil and gas drilling. It's reported he could approve new licences. South East Water says they're currently on track to see water supplies in parts of West Kent return tonight. Up to 7,000 households in and around Tunbridge Wells have low pressure or no water at all. A 66-year-old man has been charged with murder after the death of a woman in Newport. Police, including firearms officers, were called to reports of an altercation early yesterday. It's turning into a tense World Cup final between Spain and Argentina. Live to Joe Rawson in New Jersey.
4: Spain 0, Argentina 0. Spain have carried the biggest threat in the baking New Jersey sun without really testing goalkeeper Emi Martinez. Lionel Messi has had very little impact. Still time for a goal because of the halftime show that saw Madonna, Ted Lasso, Shakira and BTS take to the pitch. Extra time to come if it stays like this. 0-0.
2: Elsewhere, England's cricketers claimed a 27-run victory at Lord's to win their one-day international series with India 2-1. And New Zealand's Ryan Fox won the Open Golf with his final shot of the tournament. He sunk a putt on the 18th green at Royal Birkdale. That's the latest. I'm Cam Hall.
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0: 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Rob Day is live with the Brunch Time Breakfast Show from 9am to 12 noon. 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
2: Yes!
1: That's amazing!

Did you know there are 158 verses in the national anthem of Greece, making it the longest in the world? The average lead pencil can draw a line that will be 56 kilometers long. The Mona Lisa has no eyelashes or eyebrows.

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1: Drugs stay in your system longer than you think. So you could fail a police drug test days later.
2: Drug test positive.
1: Be banned from driving for a minimum of 12 months.
2: Come with me, please, sir.
1: And have a criminal record for years.
2: And turn to the side, please.
1: Which could cost you your job.
3: So sorry. I'm going to have to let you go.
1: Is risking your future really a road you want to go down? When you let drugs drive, you lose control of your life. Think. 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
1: From the Sky News Centre at 11, Andy Burnham will use his first speech as Prime Minister tomorrow to tell the nation that he will restore confidence in government. He'll say he's acutely conscious of being the sixth person to move into number 10 in a decade. Meanwhile, Donald Trump's claimed the new Labour leader is about to allow new oil and gas drilling in the North Sea. That's despite there being no confirmation from Mr. Burnham, who's hinted it could play a greater role in UK energy. The US president's long called for the expansion of the drilling and claimed it was the downfall of the new PM's predecessor.
2: I gave Keir Starmer some pretty good advice. I said, open up the North Sea. Go to Aberdeen, which was the hottest city in the whole continent. It was the oil city. It was the oil of Europe. And they closed everything.
1: Southeast Water says supplies have returned to customers in West Kent who'd seen it disrupted over the weekend. Up to 7,000 households in the Tunbridge Wells and Pembury areas had low pressure or no water at all. A man's been injured after a ship reportedly collided with a crane in the port of Tyne. Emergency services were called to the scene in South Shields just after one this lunchtime. The man's injuries aren't thought to be life-threatening. Spain are edging towards victory in the World Cup final. Our sports editor Joe Rawson's in New Jersey.
3: It took 106 minutes, but Ferran Torres finally found a way past Emi Martinez for Spain in the European Champions, and now moments away from being crowned the world champions. They're heading for a 1-0 win to wrestle the trophy from the holders, Argentina, who had Enzo Fernandez sent off. It's a game that will be remembered for the razzmatazz of the halftime show rather than the football, but the Spanish fans around me don't care.
1: Meanwhile, New Zealand's Ryan Fox has won the Open after a dramatic finish at Royal Birkdale. He claimed victory with his final putt. That's the latest. I'm Cam Hall.
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0: 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I is for inspect, like your tyre pressure and tread. 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

0: Did you know?
1: Did you know? Turning up the music in a bar by 22% makes people drink 26% faster. Lifting your head on a neutron star would use more energy than climbing Mount Everest. And the energy burnt off by the average footballer in a single match is equivalent to only 15 Jaffa cakes.

0: Yes, please. This is The Request Dot with me, Matt Richings. Welcome on this eclectic musical journey as we explore what happened on this day in history. Enjoy some artists' birthdays, career anniversaries, and be sure to be listening carefully for the anagram, plus the ever-so-indulgent retro chart, and not to mention your request stops. So that's The Request Dot, Tuesday evenings from 7 here on Radio Way.
1: 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This is Dr. Ben Spencer, the MP for Runnymede and Weybridge, wishing all listeners and all the volunteers involved in Radio Way a big well done and congratulations. Keep up the good work.

0: Did you know?
1: Did you know? The fastest 100 metres run by an 8-year-old today would have won bronze at the 1896 Olympics. The 1988 Olympics included the sports of solo synchronised swimming. Polar bears can swim 60 miles without stopping. And an ostrich could run the London Marathon in 45 minutes.
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Which sound do you prefer? This one or this one? More and more children are getting measles. It's highly infectious and can be very serious. But the safest way to guard against it is with two doses of the MMR vaccine. It's never too late to protect your child. So for more details about how the MMR vaccine can stop this becoming this, contact your GP or visit nhs.uk/MMR.

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1: From the Sky News Centre at midnight, Spain have won the World Cup for a second time. Joe Rawson was watching the final in New Jersey.
2: It's a game that will be remembered more for everything around it, with a Super Bowl-style star-filled halftime show and an elaborate closing ceremony. But Spain were presented with the World Cup trophy by US President Donald Trump after a 1-0 win over 10-man Argentina. Ferran Torres got the only goal of the game in extra time as Emi Martinez was finally beaten in the Argentine goal. They add the World Cup to their European title. Cue celebrations around Madrid and elsewhere. Spain 1, Argentina 0.
1: Elsewhere, incoming Prime Minister Andy Burnham will promise to restore confidence in government as he enters Downing Street today. The new Labour leader says a more stable and responsible politics is needed. Up to 7,000 households in West Kent who had low pressure or no water at all have had supplies restored. South East Waters apologised for the weekend's disruption. Labour's deputy leader has left the door open to troubled Thames Water being renationalised. Lucy Powell says privatisation of water hasn't worked. The firm's due to run out of money within months. Former head of policy for Jeremy Corbyn, Andrew Fisher, says it should be bought under public ownership.
3: Frankly, if you lend money to a bankrupt, you've only got yourself to blame when it can't pay it back. Thames Water is not a going concern. We all know that. And the sooner it's back in public ownership and run in the public interest and in the interest of the environment, the better.
1: Cairngorms Park officials say a large-scale wildfire affecting the region is now largely under control. The fire covered 4 square kilometres at its peak. And New Zealand's Ryan Fox has won the Open Golf with his final shot of the tournament. He sunk a putt on the 18th green at Royal Birkdale to finish on 10 under par and a stroke clear of American Cameron Young. That's the latest. I'm Cam Hall.
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0: Hi, my name's Anna. A few years ago, I felt like my career was going nowhere, so I decided to train as a nurse. It was a big step. Could I do it? Was it too late to start something new? Not one bit. You train, you specialise, and you discover community nursing is your thing. My old job, I worked from home. I hated being cooped up. Now I work from everybody else's home, and I love it.
1: We are life-changing careers. We are the NHS. We are recruiting now. Search nursing careers.
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0: Edna next door is brilliant. 76 and she could knit for England. She can bake anything. 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Remembering to test her smoke alarms. 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Again.
1: If you know an older person living on their own, please test their smoke alarms regularly. 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And a lot more besides. 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
2: From the Sky News Centre at 1, Spain have won the World Cup with a 1-0 victory over Argentina in the final. Ferran Torres got the deciding goal in extra time, striking in the 106th minute. Our sports editor Joe Rawson watched them lift the trophy in New Jersey.
3: Gianni Infantino and US President Donald Trump walk up with the trophy to the player of the tournament in Spain, captain Rodri, who grasps it in his hands and faces his teammates before lifting it high into the sky.
2: Meanwhile, Andy Burnham will use his first speech as Prime Minister to tell the nation that he will restore confidence in government. He'll say he's acutely conscious of being the sixth person to move into number 10 in a decade, but that underlines the need for a more stable and responsible politics. Yesterday, former Labour adviser Max Wilson warned the honeymoon period will be over very quickly.
4: Tomorrow, he becomes Prime Minister of the United Kingdom. At that point, he has to start making very tough decisions. And when he does so, inevitably, he's going to start upsetting people. So his political skills are going to be tested by how he handles some of those major policy challenges.
2: The US military says it's begun a 9th consecutive night of airstrikes against Iran. State media is reporting explosions across the south of the country. A 66-year-old man has been charged with murder after the death of a woman in Newport. Police, including firearms officers, were called to reports of an altercation in the early hours of Saturday. Maidstone and Morlings Conservative MP Helen Grant has announced she'll stand down at the next election. She had major surgery and treatment for cancer 2 years ago. And New Zealand's Ryan Fox has won the Open Golf after a dramatic finish at Royal Birkdale. He claimed victory with his final putt to move a shot clear of American Cameron Young. That's the latest. I'm Cam Hall.
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